0: start of life for me.
1: Rock 95.5. Thanks for hanging out. It's Stacy with you. And new movies out now is this action flick called Runner. Owen Wilson in that one. The Uprising, which is like a story that inspired the legend of Robin Hood, apparently. Andrew Garfield in that one. And the other Spider-Man, though, of course, Tom Holland. Spider-Man Brand New Day still crushing it at the box office. But also new, the long-awaited Sandra Bullock and Nicole Kidman in Practical Magic 2.
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1: From wine to now sushi, he's into wrestling too and a lot of other things. 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Maynard James Keenan of Tool Perfect Circle. 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And it also has a Queen Bee Vinyl Cafe that's all within his wheelhouse and around where he lives. 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
9: Next. Hey, Alfie. 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

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Stacy hanging with you, and it is Grandparents' Day. 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
1: It's Stacey, and I love to just rattle off the festival lineups, even if we don't go. 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
1: It's Stacy, and thanks for hanging out from the Mexican sisters, Daniela, Paulina, Alejandra. It's The Warning, their tune, Kerosene.

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9: Next. Hey, Alfie. 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
9: Not bad, thanks. Mainly working here. You?
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0: 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Stacey hanging with you, and today is Grandparents Day. So some of the more popular grandparent nicknames, what do we call our grandparents in the U.S.? My family always went with Grandma and Pap, but we found from a poll that Nana and Papa are the most common nicknames for grandmas and grandpas in the U.S. So I guess Grandma and Grandpa are technically off the nickname poll, is what I've gathered. Because Grammy, Granny, and Gran all tied for second, followed by Grandmother, very matronly, Mama, and Abuela. So shout out to Grammy and Pap and Pop-Pop and Grammy. Happy Grandparents Day.
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4: Hey, and welcome to the podcast. I'm Josh, and there's Chuck. And Jerry's missing. We don't know where she is. It's possible.
5: Oh, no.
4: The Russians have her. At the very least, it's quite possible the Russians have misled her in some way or another, and maybe they tricked her into leaving when it was time to record.
5: You cheeky boy. Don't worry, everybody. Jerry's just really on vacation, but that was a very clever setup to this episode on essentially on Russian propaganda and how, you know, I think we all knew that like their propaganda machine was big back in the Cold War and stuff, obviously, but it's a really big problem now and has been for a while, ever since the advent of the internet and especially social media.
4: Yeah, because those two things are wide open, set up for people to distribute misinformation, deliberate misinformation. The Russians are far from the only ones that do it. They're just really, really good at it. And they've been doing it for a long time. I would guess they were probably the first country to really start doing this on like a wide scale. But I mean, as far back, I think, as 2010, or at least the 2000, yeah. But like the 2010s, at least 2013, at the absolute latest, the Internet Research Agency was the first kind of famous one that surfaced. And the whole premise back then and now is to basically game social media and use whatever you can, whatever like weaknesses it has in like the entire structure of it to confuse people, to sow discord and disinformation and chaos and questioning what reality is, getting the media to start using words like post-truth and stuff like that. That kind of stuff, it might not have a specific aim where it's like, we want to say, get Trump elected. That was part of this too. Like that was a Russian aim as well. Or we want to stir America up over the border crisis. Just creating a climate where people question what's real or what's true, that in and of itself is a huge triumph for these Russian operations that have been going on for more than a decade.
5: Yeah, I think that was one of the things that chilled me most, was it wasn't like, we really need to get people to believe this one thing
4: right
5: about Ukraine, let's say. It's more like, no, let's just sow chaos and confusion to where you doubt what you're reading. And you don't know what the truth is anymore. And that's just like, that feels even scarier, you know?
4: It does, because ultimately, eventually, most people would be like, it's not worth trying to get to the bottom of this, you know? I'm just going to stop. I'm just not going to pay attention anymore. I'm just not going to care, you know?
5: Or I'll just share something because, like, I read it.
4: Yes, exactly. Sometimes on Reddit.
5: Yeah. Good point. All right, so maybe we should jump back a little bit and talk about the IRA, not the Irish Republican Army, but the Internet Research Agency, or the Russian Troll Farm, as you might know it better as. That was founded in 2013 by a guy that was a former criminal, eventually a successful entrepreneur, and kind of higher up oligarch in Russia, and you know, confidant of Vladimir Putin. And he also founded, you know, confidant for a while, because he also founded the Wagner Group, which you may have read about in the news, the Russian mercenary organization that would eventually try and overthrow Putin.
4: Yes. Do you watch The Agency on Prime?
5: No, I don't.
4: It is magnificent.
5: Yeah?
4: It's one of the best spy shows of recent times.
5: Ooh, I love a spy show.
4: You guys liked Black Doves, right?
5: Yep.
4: This is at least on that caliber, if not higher. Michael Fassbender's in it, Richard Gere, Jeffrey Wright, a bunch of other very talented people. But it's all like spycraft stuff. And it's really worth it. They just released their second season, and I've got 3 episodes left. I started 2 days ago, and both seasons are well worth watching.
5: Okay. I did not watch Black Doves, actually. I thought you were talking about the, what's the Gary Oldman show? Wild Horses? Something Horses?
4: I don't know. I know the one you're talking about. You watched that?
5: Yeah, I watched that one.
4: Is it good?
5: Yeah, it's really good. I mean, Gary Oldman's fantastic. Slow Horses.
4: Slow Horses. I swear you watched Black Doves because Emily said she liked it. The one with...
5: She may have watched it.
4: Bend It Like Beckham?
5: Yeah, Keira Knightley. I didn't see it. Emily may have watched that without me, though,
4: because she loves that stuff. Buddy. Okay, just watch them. Watch them both, but definitely watch The Agency. It's much more likely to be in your wheelhouse if either one of them are going to be.
5: All right.
4: Okay.
5: So back to the show.
4: Oh, I know why I brought that up. They battle essentially the Wagner Group, but it's called Valhalla in The Agency.
5: Okay. I got you.
4: Oh, sorry about that.
5: That's okay. Everyone loves a good recommendation from either one of us, I think.
4: Yeah, I want to be clear here. This was not brought to you by Prime. We're not trying to manipulate you or propagandize you or market to you. This is just, I watch it on Prime and it's on Prime. Right. And it's so good that I just took that time to share that with everybody. That's all. Exactly what it seemed like on face value. And do you know why I have to say that, Chuck?
5: Oh, I don't know, Josh.
4: Because of stuff like this operation that we're going to talk about.
5: That's right. So the IRA that I spoke of, the Internet Research Agency, that what they did, and this is like mid-2010s, they hired a ton of young people, basically, who could speak English and who knew a lot about politics to like, hey, why don't you start a troll farm, or, you know, get on board this troll farm and just create fake stuff, create fake news stories, although I'm loath to even say those words together. Fake social media posts, YouTube videos, eventually, you know, as you'll see, what would become like deep fakes and AI and stuff like that. But this is before that.
4: Yeah.
5: And while this was going on, Sputnik and Russia Today, or RT, these are, you know, I think legitimate, or at one point were legitimate Russian news outlets, right?
4: They were always backed by the Kremlin.
5: Yeah.
4: I think that they still had journalists and stuff like that, but they were trying to get the Russian viewpoint across to Western audiences.
5: Right. So they started distributing stories around the world, basically, like we were saying, trying to get people to like to believe whatever they wanted to them believe at the time, like politically.
4: Right. And the 2016 United States election was a real big kind of debut. They've been kind of at it already, but the 2016 election, they really showed just how much they could monkey with stuff, or at least the potential of them monkeying with stuff. And this is where that the allegations of Trump colluding with the Russians, this is what they were talking about. Unproven, by the way, to Rachel Maddow's great dismay.
5: Right.
4: Pizzagate. They didn't necessarily come up with these things, but they were able to amplify them.
5: Yeah.
4: And get people talking about them and make people questioning what was what, you know? Were the Democrats like really keeping child sex slaves in the basement of Comet Pizza in D.C.?
5: Yeah, exactly. So once this starts coming out and the United States and, you know, all over North America and Europe started realizing what was going on, in February 2022, after the Russian invasion of Ukraine, there started to be a little bit of action taken. The EU banned Russian state media, including Sputnik and RT. Other companies, Google News, dropped them from aggregation service. I think Google, Microsoft, and Apple all started like pulling their apps. So that sort of started happening. And then in 23 was when that failed uprising against Putin by the Wagner Group happened. And the long and short of it is, after all this, the IRA finally disbanded, but this work continued among other groups.
4: Yeah. This is a good example of the whack-a-mole that the West is playing. The Russian internet disinformation operations have the West on our heels. Clearly, there's basically no one who knows what they're talking about with this stuff who would disagree with that. The West still has not figured out how to do it, aside from piecemeal responses like taking Russia Times app off of the Apple market, off of the Apple App Store, you know? Like, that's the kind of response we have to this still. And this has been going on for more than a decade. And one of the reasons why it's so hard to do anything about it is because they use what the RAND Corporation researchers, Christopher Paula and Miriam Matthews, call a fire hose of falsehood. Mm-hmm. Just put everything out there. It's not the quality, it's the quantity that they focus on.
5: Yeah, for sure. After Crimea was annexed in 2014, and then obviously after the invasion of Ukraine in February of 2022, they really ramped up a lot of messaging to try and get, sentiment sometimes on their side, but a lot more times like just against Ukraine and what was going on. Mm-hmm. And this eventually would become known as doppelganger. But to be clear, doppelganger isn't like, it wasn't Operation Doppelganger, or there's not an organization called Doppelganger.
4: Right.
5: It's more of just sort of, I think the media sort of misread that and labeled it that, but it's really just sort of this method of doing what they're doing and how they're doing it.
4: Yeah. To be specific, it's a way of cloning dummy websites that look like actual legitimate websites. Some of the ones that they targeted were Le Monde in France, their website, Washington Post in the US, The Guardian in the UK. And they would essentially just take, they would have their bots start sending links or putting links all over the internet to basically share, right? Hey, look at this crazy article, right? The Washington Post actually reported this, so it seems like it would be legitimate. And you would click that, and it would take you to a different series of domains that got smaller and smaller to where if you were in the area they were targeting, say you were in the United States and you had clicked, you know, this thing to find out about whatever this fake Washington Post thing was saying, it would take you to this fake website like WashingtonPost.pm. Different enough that like you probably wouldn't notice, but it's a different domain name. And the way that they were able to get away with this was through shell companies and using shady kind of hosting services around the world. And that was doppelganger, that technique that they used for getting this stuff out. There is no operation like this, these using bots or creating like fake accounts on Facebook or whatever. That wasn't doppelganger. That is constant. It's so constant and so embedded that there's no name for that.
5: Yeah.
4: Doppelganger was just the technique of the way that they use the infrastructure of the internet to deliver misinformation for this short period of time.
5: Yeah, sort of one of the main companies, and we're not going to go through all of these because it's a little mind-numbing, but there's one called the Social Design Agency, which is a PR firm that started up in 2022, founded by a political consultant who that was their business. So, they knew exactly how to do it.
4: Right.
5: And the Russian government all of a sudden was like, wait a minute, we would love to hire you to do like all this stuff. It's literally as of, I think a couple of years ago, run by the Kremlin and, directed by the Putin administration. So they're kind of in the middle of most of this doppelganger activity.
4: Yes.
5: And, you know, like you said, when you go to one of these websites, when you click on the link, if you're not paying attention to the dot whatever and you realize it's not, you know, WashingtonPost.com, it looks like it. It smells like it. It acts like it for the most part.
4: Mm-hmm.
5: So it's really easy to fool people.
4: It is. I mean, if you really look closely and you look with a skeptical eye, you'll turn up some stuff. I saw one example is that the U.S. must not become the world's gendarme, which is police in French. Like the Washington Post would not use a phrase like that, right?
5: But you have to know that. Like, I think they count on just fire hosing it such where they're like, well, who cares if most people don't? If we just get this percentage of people, that's great. Well,
4: yes. And even more than that, I feel like going to the trouble of actually creating the article on the fake website is almost superfluous because so many people on the internet just share that share. Like that headline, gotcha. Now I think that this is going on. I'm not even bothering to click into this to read the actual article. All I need is the headline because it got me juiced up.
5: Yeah, for sure. And of course, they're amplifying this through the bot farms. Russian social media bots will post links, and then there are more bots that retweet these links.
4: Mm-hmm.
5: I think I mentioned on the show, I saw a picture of a bot farm when not too long ago. There was a big expose.
4: Were they all chewing grass?
5: No, man, it was terrifying. It was like a dude sitting at a desk on a computer, and there were 1,000 cell phones connected, hardwired to the computer. And then there were dozens and dozens of these guys with hundreds and hundreds of smartphones connected on a big wall. So when you see how it actually works, like literally connecting to phones to send this stuff out and amplify it, it's just, it feels really dystopian and like scary.
4: Yeah, I feel like it's becoming clear that we're going to have to abandon the internet and come up with a new one because this one got cooked.
5: Agreed. Should we take a break?
4: Mm-hmm.
5: All right. Well, we're going to ruminate that. And I hope we can even come back after we ruminate. But we'll be right back, I hope.

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1: 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He darts out of the shattered front doors, hops on the moped, and off he goes.
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4: All right, so I mentioned after the invasion of Ukraine in February 2022, that's when things really ramped up again. A lot of these ideas were really pretty clever. There was a one group that launched sort of like a Snopes-like site, but a fake one.
5: I know.
4: Called War on Fakes, and it was designed to discredit Ukraine and support Russia, obviously. And then another one called RRN, Reliable Recent News, which replaced Reliable Russian News. So on one side, you've got something that says like, hey, this is reliable news, so this is real. Mm-hmm. On the other side, it's like, hey, we root out the fake stuff, but it's fake. So it's almost like, you know, it's not almost like, they've got all their bases covered.
5: Yeah. I mean, if you pay too close attention to this, you'll start bleeding out of your ear, guaranteed.
4: Yeah.
5: Doppelganger got its name from the EU's disinformation lab. One of the disheartening things to me, Chuck, was figuring out that the people who are tracking this stuff, there's not a government agency involved anywhere. These are all like independent NGOs that are dedicated to tracking disinformation.
4: Yeah, it's interesting.
5: Journalists, like, these are the people doing the actual work. And then 7 years later, the government's like, oh, we're going to have our Department of Justice do something about this.
4: Right.
5: So that's where Doppelganger got its name from. I think it suggests that these are, or it points out that like the cloned sites, they're like doppelgangers of the real thing.
4: Yeah, exactly.
5: But that war on Ukraine, after the invasion of Ukraine, they really ramped up the misinformation flood that was coming. Like they targeted in 2024, and I think 2023, their main targets were France, Germany, the US, the UK, and Ukraine. And essentially what they were trying to do was to make the people, the public in each of those countries lose support or turn on the idea of supporting Ukraine so that Russia could get them out of the Ukraine business and Russia could just get back to trying to take over Ukraine as best it could.
4: Yeah, and they did it in a lot of ways. Obviously, some ways were just fake articles about stuff that Ukraine does. Or maybe a fake article about that whitewashes a Russian atrocity like the Bucha massacre, like that never happened.
5: Right.
4: But cleverly, they're also going like through celebrities and like faking that, you know, Taylor, like a real influential celebrity like Taylor Swift or Kim Kardashian, like fake messages where they're supporting or they're criticizing America and Europe for supporting Ukraine. Mm-hmm. Or didn't you find something about Oprah?
5: Yeah, do you want to read that quote?
4: Go ahead.
5: Oprah says, supporting Ukrainians is unacceptable. Their actions destroy lives and societies.
4: Yeah, so, you know, especially if you're some, like, young person who supports Taylor Swift or Kim Kardashian, you're probably, you know, not even aware that this kind of stuff even goes on. All you're thinking is like, well, Taylor Swift said Ukraine deserves what's coming, so that's probably true.
5: That's exactly right. That's exactly what they're trying to do.
4: Or maybe not deserves what's coming, but like America, this is what a big sort of angle for them is America first. Like we shouldn't get involved in this. Let Ukraine handle it themselves.
5: Right. And so that is, you just hit the nail on the head as far as why Republicans typically get targeted with this stuff. It's not because the Trump administration is colluding with the Russians. It's because the message that the Trump administration and MAGA in general and Republicans by extension are basically basing their platform on is, like you said, America first. Focus on domestic issues. Get ourselves out of foreign affairs.
4: Yeah.
5: And that goes lockstep with what Putin wants. It's like, yes, America, go mess with your own stuff. And by pointing out and creating turmoil about all the things that are going on in America at any given time, it makes it seem even that more urgent to just stop giving money to Ukraine when we've got all of these middle class white people who need that money too, and like tax breaks and stuff like that. That kind of messaging that's not necessarily wrong, but is making it seem like the American public sentiment is behind that. That's the part that's wrong. They're manipulating that to kind of try to get the public to swing that way, all because they just want to be able to invade Ukraine more easily.
4: Yeah, they had one project called the Good Old USA Project, which one of the SDA founders had come up with some other people. And it targeted voters in six swing states during the last election in 2024 about just that. Like, let's not help Ukraine. Like, why are we doing that when we have problems here? And they also spent about $10 million encouraging right-wing influencers to get on board with pro-Russia opinions. So that's why if you've ever been on like the comment section of any social media site about anything political mm-hmm. like this, first of all, we would both encourage you to stop doing that because it's just not good for your mental health and well-being. But if you do and you see people saying like, oh, yeah, thanks, comrade, or whatever Russian bot, like that's what they're talking about here.
5: Yeah. And to be fair, those right wing influencers, the YouTubers that were hired to disseminate Russian propaganda, were not aware that that's what they were doing. They were hired by a front company called Tenet Media.
4: Yeah.
5: And they hired like six hardcore right wing YouTubers and just basically said, hey, let's talk about this kind of thing. But they were not aware that they were being paid by the Kremlin. They didn't know that. And then once that was exposed, that company dissolved and those people, had to eat some crow, I would guess.
4: Yeah, for sure. Another thing, if you ever heard, you know, George Soros is paying those protesters by the hour, like paid protesters.
5: Yeah.
4: That comes from a fake Washington Post article. Like, you know, from one of these, like completely fake cloned websites. That's where that comes from. It was right after Israel invaded Gaza in spring of 2024. And all the protests were going on. And there was a fake Washington Post article that came out about the Soros Foundation and Rockefeller, like paying people $30 an hour to go protest.
5: Yeah. The one I remember was that the Ukrainian government was actually like Nazis.
4: Oh, yeah.
5: And really what Russia's doing is liberating the Ukrainian people. I remember that one for sure. That definitely came from this doppelganger era.
4: Yeah, one of the weirder ones was Princess Kate when she sort of disappeared from the public eye.
5: Yeah.
4: And, you know, this is before she revealed it was because of a cancer diagnosis. But they jumped on that and sort of hijacked that with all sorts of weird conspiracy theories. And again, I think that was one just to create tension and chaos in the UK.
5: Yes. I don't remember where I found this, but I saw that their involvement in conspiracy theories is topic agnostic. They don't care about the subject. Whatever it is that will push people's buttons, that will get emotional responses and get people worked up, they will get in there and amplify it if they didn't make it up themselves in the first place.
4: Man,
5: they also apparently, according to, I think, the Good Old USA Project, that there was a whole group at the Social Design Agency who, again, like you said, seemed to be the ones behind this. If all of a sudden you start to hear negative chatter about stuff you should know, I'm going to go ahead and say it was probably them after this episode comes out.
4: I was a little worried about that. I am.
5: Hopefully we're still under the radar enough.
4: Well, I like to think so.
5: Yeah, and if all of a sudden Chuck and I die in a fiery car crash together, it was probably the Kremlin.
4: I'm not flying anytime soon.
5: you have to, although I don't want to say when or how. We should probably edit this part out. But there was a whole group at the Social Design Agency that was, their job was to monitor social media posts from GOP lawmakers to figure out what was on America's mind or what people were worried about or angry about. And then they would start making memes and stuff based on that and try to create, like, I guess, mess from that. Just from like one tweet or something could do it.
4: Yeah, for sure. I don't know how much you want to get into this nuts and bolts section.
5: We kind of already covered it, really.
4: Yeah, it gets sort of in the weeds, but like you sort of mentioned earlier, we just want to be clear. It's like they'll use disposable domains that are owned by other companies. They will use virtual offices and set up shell companies. They'll work with, you know, in places like sometimes at the far reaches of the earth. Well, they'll set up like some company in Malaysia where, you know, it's then it goes to another shell company in Lithuania. And it's just, you know, it's also obfuscated. And that's the whole point, you know, that you don't know. It's hard to even trace back to any origin.
5: Right. And it's just very decentralized. And then the companies, these shell companies are just legitimate enough to provide cover for the shady hosting companies to say like, well, they're legal. It's a UK company. So, you know, we don't have any obligation to check what they're doing. Right. And then as it gets closer and closer to the actual fake website, the companies just get shadier and shadier. To hear more of this episode or any of the other 1,200-ish Stuff You Should Know episodes, head on over to the iHeartRadio app or wherever you listen to podcasts.
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1: It's Stacey and the Creed Cruise. Have you been to one? 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Because it seems like they're making it an annual thing. 2027 is set. 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

me because you look so fine that I really want to make you mine. 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

Rock 95.5, Stacy hanging with you, and shout out to all the Gigi's, Meemaw's, and Abuela's, Granny, Grand, Grammy, Nana, Papa, Pop, Pap. It's Grandparents' Day. Happy Grandparents' Day.

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0: Rock 95.5. My name's Shroom. Apple introducing its first foldable iPhone called the iPhone Duo. Get ready to pay big for this. It's going to cost you thousands of dollars. The phone opens like a book to create one large screen that Apple says is 80% bigger than the latest iPhone Pro display. Can also work partly folded. 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Now, pre-orders begin October 16th with store sales starting October 23rd. Apple also announced the iPhone 18 Pro and Pro Max, featuring improved cameras, more memory, longer battery life, and Apple Intelligence support. 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

95.5. Billy Idol is going to be officially inducted into the Rock and Roll Hall of Fame, the class of 2026, coming up in November. The ceremony is going to be held in Los Angeles, the Peacock Theater. I'm Shroom. Here's new rock from Nickelback, Rattle the Cage.

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1: 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I have some new exciting interviews coming to the Math and Magic feed this fall. You'll hear from Capital One's Mark Mentry.
2: I participate heavily. I try to model that. Be there in the key moments to build relationships. 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

0: Williamsport's Rock Station, Rock 95.5. My name's Shroom. Production of the next Ridley Scott epic, Treasure Island, is scheduled to begin on November 1st. And going into the production, Scott says he's excited about bringing the classic book to the big screen with modern technology, but he says that process won't be cheap. He's estimating that it very well could end up being the most expensive movie of his career, passing the approximate $250 million it cost to make Gladiator 2. Wow. Look, I got to tell you, I saw the latest Ridley Scott movie in theaters called The Dog Stars. And the movie didn't do too great at the box office. And it's so good. It's one of my favorite post-apocalyptic movies that I've ever seen. And no zombies are even needed. So it really makes it stand out. It stars Jacob Elordi, Margaret Qualley, and Josh Brolin. If you're a fan of the apocalyptic movies and Ridley Scott, make sure you check it out.
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1: 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Carry
2: 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Lainey Wilson.
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Forbes publishing the list of the most valuable NFL teams, and it's the Dallas Cowboys topping the list, valued at a record-breaking $17 billion. 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

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Guns N' Roses covering Paul McCartney's Live and Let Die. I'm Shroom. 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

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Jameson Irish Whiskey starting a $5 million bar tab for football fans nationwide. 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

0: 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My name's Shroom, Irish whiskey brand Jameson. Picking up the first round for football fans this season with a nationwide bar tab worth up to $5 million. The promotion, dubbed America's Biggest Round, has launched in select markets and it's meant to celebrate local bars, bartenders, and fans gathering for NFL games. And Jameson is also teaming up with Eli Manning to promote the campaign with additional prizes, giveaways, and game day experiences planned throughout the season.
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1: Rock 95.5. The highlight of the NFL season opener last week wasn't the game. Oh, no, it was Soundgarden performing with Taylor Momsen of the Pretty Reckless and Pearl Jam's Mike McCready. And how about that national anthem Mike McCready performed prior to the game? You can catch it all. I've got it posted on the Shroom Blog. And the warning is going to be headline of the halftime show for the 2026 NFL Mexico City game on November 22nd. The warning's kerosene.

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1: Thanks for listening. My name's Shroom. Halloween advent calendars are becoming more of a thing as the holiday just seems to get more popular. We'll talk more about it coming up 3 o'clock. Right now, it's See You in Hell from Papa Roach.

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0: 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Halloween advent calendars are trending. 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Now, options include a 24-day murder mystery, an 80s horror movie calendar, a 31-day building block set, and even a light-up haunted mansion that reveals more windows as October days pass. Now, prices range widely from about $20 all the way up to $200, with choices aimed at kids, horror fans, puzzle lovers, or anyone who just wants to celebrate Halloween as a month-long event. Now, apparently, Christmas no longer has a monopoly on counting down to the big day.
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1: There is a feature film about Ozzy Osbourne that is currently in the works. The script written by Oscar nominee Lee Hall, who did Rocket Man about Elton John. It's apparently going to focus closely on the tail end of Black Sabbath, Ozzy's early solo career, and his romance with Sharon.

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1: I'll tell you about an investor that believes that Pokemon cards will be used as currency after the apocalypse. It's coming up 4 o'clock. Right now, Foo Fighters, it's Window.

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1: Venture capitalist and longtime collector Peter Levine believes the trading card boom has plenty of room to grow, and he jokes that Pokemon cards could become global money after an apocalypse. Now, he owns more than 500,000 cards, and he says that better grading systems, nostalgia, and strong brands have helped turn collecting into a major business. Analysts estimate the trading card market's worth more than $50 billion a year. And adults now make up a large share of toy buyers. Pokemon has helped drive worldwide growth, while franchises including One Piece, Disney, Marvel, and DC are bringing in new collectors. Levine says the hobby remains open to ordinary buyers because someone purchasing a basic pack can still have that same chance as a wealthy collector of finding a rare card.
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Shinedown are a hit-making machine. 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

0: 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The Smashing Pumpkins. 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

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My name's Shrum. 1 minute, maybe you hate their guts. The next, you love them. You hate them. You love them. 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

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Foo Fighters have released the second installment in their Foo Fighters Are Playing Where? 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And it helps local charities fighting food insecurity. The performances were recorded. 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

0: morning. What's happening? It is Monday, September 14th, 2026. Good morning. It's Rover's Morning Glory. I'm Rover. Doogie is here.
1: Good morning, sir.
0: Charlie is here.
2: Hi.
0: Snitzer is here.
3: Amen.
0: Crystal is here.
4: Hello.
0: And Mr. Jeffrey Allen LaRock is in the fart box.
2: Yo.
0: Yo. You're with us as well. 866-YO-ROVER is the number. 866-967-6837. 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I'll get to your email here in just a moment. I'm still getting all logged in over here and whatnot. I don't know what's going on with my voice. It seems like it's going out or something. What's going on?
1: Seems fine.
0: Does it?
1: Yeah.
0: Maybe it's just something weird with the headphones over here. I don't know. Anyway. I'll get to the email here in just a minute, but I'm so stupid. I'm just so dumb. I drove that car yesterday, race car. And
1: yeah.
0: So I was going to come in with this big neck brace on today, like I crashed the car. And my stupid ass doesn't try that neck brace on. So I get into my office. I smuggle it all in. Nobody sees me. Come into my office. I go, all right, let me put my neck brace on. I don't want anybody to see me until I come in here and start the show. I couldn't figure out how to put this goddamn neck brace on. I'm so stupid. I should have done this. I know I should have done this last night or whatever, but so dumb.
2: Is it just like Velcro?
0: Yeah, but it's like two parts, and I wasn't sure what was. I don't know. I'm really... It is Velcro, but it took me about 3 minutes to figure out how you even get the Velcro off.
1: Why don't you wear it right now?
2: Because explaining why.
1: We can help you.
0: See, it kind of loses its luster when I tell you that I was going to wear a neck brace in like I crashed the car.
3: Yeah, do another entrance, please.
0: Yeah.
1: Oh, I thought you really needed it.
2: Do you need it?
0: Oh, my neck, it's so stiff. I flipped this car, everyone. Oh, my God.
3: What happened? Did it fall off after you went to the doctor? And then you couldn't put it back on? Is that what happened?
0: Well, I wanted to come in here and look like like I was tough or whatever. But obviously, I'm in so much pain.
3: Well, you better put it back on.
0: Yeah. Oh, my God. Where do you even... How did I... I think we just told the story last week of how I started working with Doogie. What a fateful day that was.
1: Best day of your life.
0: Yeah. Oh, yeah. Let's see here. Let me read you some email. Jay writes... Yo, Rover, this is my sister and me at the beginning of August 2001. I'm not sure which tower. It was the only time I went to New York City. I remember my sister went out that Friday afternoon to Times Square and saw Carson Daly at MTV through the glass. I forget what the show was called.
2: TRL.
0: Yeah, Total Request Live, right? Isn't that what TRL stood for? But on September 11th, my mom called me at work. I had a cubicle job. I went out to Best Buy for lunch, and every TV there was on the news. Dozens of people there were just standing around, not knowing what was going on. Here's this picture. It's him on top of the one of the towers. I'm not sure which one.
1: Did you ever go up?
0: It must be the South Tower here, just judging since I can see in the background. I can see another tower. You're looking north in that photo. What's that, douche?
1: Did you ever go on the tower?
0: I never was at the top of the World Trade Center. I was not, no. Corey writes, I got something. I think it's because I watched that pilot, Captain Steve, tell his story about how he was supposed to be the pilot of the plane that crashed on September 11th. And then he was switched the day before or whatever. So then I watched that. So now everything I get served on YouTube is 9/11 videos. And I watched two videos of these people who survived on 9/11. They were just office workers up there, like on the, both of them were in the second tower. And they were like on the 85th floor or whatever. And they, different offices, different floors, but kind of the same story of how they got out. And I mean, it's a, jeez, man, if you think about, so you think about the number of people that died on September 11th, but the number of people who have those sorts of stories, the same kind of stories of getting out barely, and some, you know, some people that they were with didn't, it's incredible. Corey writes, Gil Rover, I was catching up on last week's shows over the internet. You did a story about a premature baby. My son wasn't as early as that baby, but he was born at 23 weeks, 5 days. So almost 4 months early. First of all, how do they know? How can they tell exactly
1: how old the baby is?
0: Yes, how old the baby is.
1: Well, it's your cycle starts day one of the first day of your period. So if I get my period today, that's day one. And then if I don't get a period again, because I'm pregnant, that's how they then start to calculate the weeks.
0: Oh, well, all right. You tell me they can get it to the day, 23 weeks and 5 days?
1: Mm-hmm.
0: When he was born, he weighed about 1.5 pounds and was about 1 foot long. He was so small, he would almost fit in your hand. We weren't able to hold him for about a month, and he has to have multiple surgeries. But after it all, he's about to turn 5 next month. Here's a picture of how small he was when he was born.
1: Oh, my gosh. Little nugget.
0: Yes, and he's now 5 years old. He's only 14 inches tall now. That's the weird thing. He's grown a little bit slowly. And if you're born premature like that, obviously they feed you, they put you on machines, whatever they're doing. You think the kid grows to like regular normal size? I know he's not shrunken, but I'm just asking like this.
1: Yeah,
3: I think
1: I'm
3: so.
1: Because
3: you're going to grow in the womb or outside the womb.
0: Yeah. Sometimes things don't work as well, though, if they're not happening naturally.
3: Got a good food and vitamins you're getting from your mom or whatever.
0: Blood, whatever's going in there. And Brad writes, I was on a long weekend trip this last Labor Day weekend to Key Largo, Florida, and we stopped off in Miami for, JLR's words, a hot second. My wife used our personal bank card at a Publix, and we've been hacked. The part that is irritating is because I've told her 1,000 times, use Apple Pay while on vacation, and she's refused to listen. So now I've been on the phone for over an hour trying to battle all these charges and lockdown cards. Thank you for the heads up now, and everybody else should listen to your advice. Life would be just a little bit easier. I've told you.
1: And in Florida, you're saying?
0: I don't know about the rest of Florida. I'm just telling you, in Miami, I never, ever, ever use a card in Miami.
1: How do they take how is it possible?
0: They got probably a million different ways. I don't know what they're doing down there, but I promise you, if you use your credit, if you go down to Miami for a weekend, a long weekend or something, try it. Just play a little game. The fun game of what Brad's having to do, cancel all his credit cards and, change the numbers on all his automatic billing that he has set up and all that. Go down there for a long weekend. Just go hog wild. Use your card everywhere. Bars, restaurants, stores, gas stations, you name it. Do it. I promise you within 60 days, you're going to have charges on your credit card. It's just a fact. Mm-hmm. You can never use a credit card in Miami. Dating app horror story. Doogie is right, Anonymous says. You're over. Recently, you were talking about dating app horror stories, and I have one for you. About a year ago, I moved from Cleveland to Florida for that Miami Vice lifestyle before realizing I couldn't actually afford Miami. Mm-hmm. After a couple of weeks, I jumped on the dating apps, matched with a girl on Monday, stalked her socials Tuesday, and by Thursday, we planned to meet up Friday at the Savoy Hotel for drinks and a weekend getaway. We had drinks, got drunk, went back to the room, and she turned out to be a he. Well, I didn't stop at that point. So my question for Charlie is, does this make me gay? Only my best friend knows, and I've got enough dirt on him for mutually assured destruction if he ever talks in. P.S. Yes, I saw she was into the LGBTQIA2S plus community, but I just thought she was bi, which would have been awesome. P.P.S. I agree with Dizzy. These dating apps are just plain crazy. All right, so you're telling me that you take this, you believe to be a girl, back to a hotel. And you start messing around, you're making out or whatever. Apparently you don't feel the stubble on her cheek when you're making out. And so then you start, you know, you're messing around and then something, what do you feel, a bulge? Something pops out? How is this revealed? Like, hello, take a look at this. I don't know how this happens. And then what, you're so horned up that you go, well, I don't know.
1: You keep going?
0: It's either going home or getting it on with this dude.
1: And then you do backdoor?
2: Yeah, I think that's really what's important here is what was done. Yeah. And I won't say that he's gay, but he's definitely not straight.
0: Yeah, I don't know what he did with the person. Interesting.
2: If he was on his knees.
0: Oh, come on.
1: I don't think that. I think he probably did backdoor.
0: He's crazy now. He did backdoor?
1: Well, yeah, he's not going to receive.
0: He gave backdoor.
1: He did. Right. Not, he didn't receive it. He did it to the girl. Boy.
0: Uh-huh. Well, I don't know. Maybe they want to trade off after a while. Let me give you some backdoor now. I don't know how it all works.
1: I don't
0: works.
1: Think that's his cup of tea.
0: I've never been with, well, something, might be now. Something's going on. It's his cup of D is what it actually is.
1: Jeez.
0: Brian writes, here over the other day, Crystal claimed that her issue with dating sites was that guys would just want to hook up and that she was looking for a relationship. Another time, she mentioned that early on, Skinny, her boyfriend, thought that she was going to strictly be a hookup until he developed feelings for her. This begs the question. Did he lie and tell her that he was looking to settle down, or did she lie and say that she was looking for something casual until he fell victim to her penis flytrap?
4: We never discussed that in the beginning. Excuse me.
0: Right.
4: We really were just engaging with each other, and I was excited by him, and I knew I liked him right away.
0: Uh-huh.
4: And then I wanted to meet him in person to see if that was something I did want to continue to pursue, because I liked him so much over the phone.
0: So much.
4: But he never stated, hey, this is just fun. We're just hooking up. This is just casual. It just continued that our feelings were, or at least I thought, because I was like, this is going somewhere. Mm-hmm. We were really interacting all day long, every day, talking so much that I was like, I think that we like each other. We should date.
0: We should be boyfriend, girlfriend. Yeah. Oh, wait, it's going to take a year for that to become official.
4: Yeah, right? No, it took a little while. Yeah, a few months.
0: Ashley writes, yo, Rover, remember last week when Jeffrey said that he and Mary Elizabeth got in a huge fight because she was mad that Rover found out about her hospital stay? Is that true, Jeffrey? You got in a huge fight? I vaguely remember you saying that.
5: Yeah, we had call it a fight or a huge, well, it was an argument, though.
0: An argument.
5: How did the argument start? It's just like, I think she found out that I said something on the show, and she's demanding, how do you know? I said, well, when I went to go pick her up, there was a fan of the show there.
0: Mm-hmm.
5: And I said, well, yeah, I'm here to see how my wife's doing. And he didn't give me any indication he was going to say anything, but you could have
0: fallen on the sword for Mary Elizabeth. You could have said, you know, oh, I'm here for my herpes checkup or something, or, right? But no, you had to throw her under the bus.
5: No, but anyway, and this jacknut emails into the show about it and everything. I was like, and yeah, it became, and it's like I told her, like, when we're in public, you just can't control what people do in public. In our own house, yeah, but not when we're in public. She gets really, really annoyed by people just taking pictures of us behind our backs and everything. If we're just walking down the street and we're just minding our own business, she's really, really annoyed about that.
0: Out in public, though, as they...
5: Yeah, I told her, you know.
0: How does she know that somebody's taking a picture behind your back? Always, what, does she have eyes behind her head?
5: No, she's always looking around. If people are holding, she thinks that if the people are holding her phone a certain way, she can, you would think they're just looking at their phone for something, but she knows. She can just feel it.
0: Oh, she feels it. So you think
5: she
0: that,
5: can?
0: Does she ever accuse somebody of taking a photo when they weren't actually taking a photo?
5: She never actually confronted that person, but she'll say it to me. She'll whisper it to me.
0: Mm-hmm. Ashley, really, why she emailed this in? She said that you guys got in a fight because she was mad at how I found out about her hospital stay. Ashley says, "How did she find out?" She doesn't listen to the show, so how did she find out?
5: My son has a friend that listens to the show. This person told her.
0: The one who's doing the composing his tweets and stuff.
5: I don't know if it's that person or it could be somebody else. Yeah. I don't know. My son talks to a lot of people online, especially in the ceiling fan community. Some are RMG fans.
0: Yeah. Mm-hmm. So there you go, Ashley. That's the answer to that question. So you're telling me that Tomash then... Okay, let's just follow this. So some ceiling fan nerd listens to this show. That ceiling fan nerd then messages your son on YouTube to go, "Hey, fellow ceiling fan nerd, just so you know, Rover's talking about your mom being in the hospital on Friday." And then Tomash runs out of his air-conditioned room past a streetlight and says, "Mom, Rover's talking about you being in the hospital." And then she goes, "Oh my God." And then you get home and she goes, what's going on? How did he find out? That's the...
5: Something like that, yeah. Mm-hmm. But also, I also want to say that I talked to Douchey over the weekend.
0: Oh yeah?
5: And my daughter sent her some pictures.
0: Oh, yeah?
5: That I think you would find very, very intriguing. My daughter likes to use AI just as much as my son does. But my daughter did it a little differently because she's into anime. She made an anime picture of you.
0: Oh, of me? What, do I have devil horns?
5: No. Oh, okay. Rover, I told, because Douchey also spoke with my daughter on the speakerphone.
0: Oh, yeah? Nice.
5: And we believe that I would think you'd like, you'd get a kick out of it.
0: All right.
1: I never got them.
0: Are you, oh.
5: I thought she told me she emailed them to you.
1: Yeah, I never got them, sweetie.
0: Oh, no.
5: I gave her your, I gave Valerie your email address. DUJI@roverradio.com.
0: All right, well, maybe ask her, maybe when she wakes up. I don't know what time she wakes up. Maybe you can send her a message.
5: Because she doesn't go into work until like 9 o'clock in the morning. I'll see if I'll shoot her a text message after the commercial break.
0: Okay. Rick says, "Yo, Rover, I just wanted to give Jeffrey a thumbs up for participating in Friday's show. Nice job. His attitude seems much better once you gave him a job and a purpose and got him out of the fart box for the day." Is that what we have to do? Just send him out all the time? He went on the 9/11 stair climb thing or something on Friday. And
5: I'm still hurting from that.
1: I was going to say, are you sore?
5: Definitely, because I had to hold on both railings in the wall in the garage to walk down so I don't tumble down the stairs.
0: Really?
5: My calves were, they still hurt. I was limping into this. I was limping almost all weekend.
0: You know,
1: gosh.
0: I got to tell you, so I was driving that car yesterday. You know, just out on the track, getting some laps in, and I'm sore today. I'm actually sore from driving that car.
1: Your whole body's engaged.
0: My whole body, yes. Yeah. You know me. I was so stiff and so tense and so you know. Steve writes, "Yo, Rover, I live over in a suburb of Akron, and it's not often you see this happening right in your backyard. Truly a beautiful sight of nature as mating season begins. I thought you might enjoy this video. P.S. Stay hydrated." Okay, give me a second. I got to load up my video system here. And let me see what
1: I have deer in my backyard all the time.
0: All right.
1: I've never seen deer.
0: Here it is. So it's They're not mating, douchey.
4: Those are two bucks.
0: Those are two male deer.
1: I thought sometimes people have...
3: Well, he didn't know until they came over that it was a male deer. It was dressed up like a female deer. Like the guy in the hotel.
1: I don't get it. Sometimes the female deer have horns that fall off.
3: Now, what?
0: Female deer have horns that fall off?
1: Don't they?
0: Mm, yeah, exactly.
1: I think they do have... I think some female have horns.
0: Mm-hmm. Yeah, so these are just two. These were not mating deer, douchey. I like how she put this into our system, thinking that it was two deer mating.
1: That was exciting.
0: Like a mating ritual there.
1: Yeah.
4: Well, maybe there's a female hiding in the woods, and they are fighting over her right now.
0: It's weird because it's the subject of that is $2 going at it.
1: And I thought that was sex.
0: No. $2 the bar? I haven't been there in about 15 years. What are they? What do you mean they're going at it? What kind of weird thing do they have going on?
1: Some promotion they had.
0: By the way, with inflation, I don't even know if those places are still around. Do they have to go to like $3 or $4 eventually? How does that work? No, I'm serious. Like,
2: I'm sure it's not $2 anymore.
3: Isn't that a wine too? $2 chucks?
0: Yeah, well,
2: that's the nickname of the Trader Joe's wine.
3: Oh, okay. I thought it was a real name.
2: That's also not $2 anymore.
3: Oh, come on.
0: Now, at $2, I forget. I used to, you know, many years ago, I would go to, there was a few of them. You go there and you get a beer for $2, right? In fact, weren't all the drinks $2?
2: Every drink was $2. Yeah. Everything was $2. They might.
0: Maybe now they have $2 for like, maybe it's like half an hour or something. You get $2 drinks.
1: Well, that's like the dollar store. Things aren't a dollar.
0: Yeah.
1: Why is it called a dollar store when everything's not a dollar?
2: You could still get, I'm just looking at their menu. Bush Light is still $2.
1: Nice.
2: And High Life, PBR, Rolling Rock.
0: So they have to keep something on the menu. Just otherwise, I mean, for eternity, there's going to have to be something for $2 at the menu at $2. PF says, here's a douchey lookalike that made the news in Tampa. Here it is.
6: Now to an alarming story in St. Pete. Police say a woman walked up to a stranger pumping gas and deliberately lit that pump on fire.
0: Oh.
6: The victim is now in the hospital with second-degree burns to her arms and her back. So this happened around 8 o'clock last night at a mobile gas station in St. Pete. As Fox 13's Kaylee Tracy reports, a good Samaritan stepped in to help.
7: Police say the suspect asked the victim, who was pumping gas here at the mobile on 40th Avenue North, if she could use her phone. The victim let her. Then the suspect asked for money. When the victim told her no, police say the suspect lit the gas nozzle on fire using a lighter. That fire then engulfed the car and the 40-year-old.
0: I don't know. I don't see you.
7: A good Samaritan who didn't want to go on camera says he was parked nearby, ran over, helped the victim get into his truck, and called 911. He described the scene as a fireball. Police say 41-year-old suspect.
2: Oh, yeah.
1: That's me.
0: That's 100%. Oh, yeah. Looks just like you. Absolutely.
1: She has
0: dead ringer.
1: Orangish brown hair.
2: It's just the hair color's a little different, but other than that, it's spot on.
1: She's got green eyes, scabs all over her face, big forehead.
0: Mm-hmm. Hmm. That's the important part.
1: The forehead?
0: The big forehead. Yeah, yeah. Your most distinguishing and defining feature. Brandy writes, Yo Rover, CLY, this past Saturday, my mom and I went to meet and support Doogie at her donut truck.
1: Hmm.
0: The donuts were absolutely delicious, but best part was my mom started crying when she met Doogie. She's been a longtime fan and is the reason I became a fan at a young age. I was so happy she finally got to meet her favorite person on her favorite show. Doogie is incredible.
1: Thank you.
0: And it was an absolute honor to meet her. I attached the least embarrassing photos so my mom doesn't kill me. We love you, Doogie.
1: The photo didn't work. The link didn't work.
0: I saw the photos.
1: I saw too, but the link didn't work.
0: What do you mean? All he has to do is...
3: It was broken when I got sent it.
0: Try now. I just clicked on that link. I see all the photos in there.
3: Broken photos.
0: Broken photos?
3: Yeah. Well, I have to open it up in a special way because it gets sent as a .eml file.
0: I know.
3: And then, so I open that up and the little icons are broken.
2: Can't you just click the link, Rover?
0: Well, it's what's interesting. I can, but then what's interesting is that I cannot open up. Can't you just click the link? It doesn't show up, and then the pictures don't show up when you open it, and it pops up over in a little browser window.
3: Yeah, broken.
0: Oh, I'm looking at
3: them. Oh, you are, but I'm not.
0: Yeah.
3: I get sent junk. I'm sorry. Whatever your system is, I have to open up in, you know, .eml. It's a horrible system.
0: Oh, it's not me. It's
1: back to me.
0: Yes.
1: She cried over me.
3: Oh.
0: I know Dougie is getting that.
3: A lot of people cry when they meet you.
0: Yes.
1: They
0: yes.
1: do. They do. She was very, very sweet. Very sweet.
0: All right. I'm going to download these images.
1: You don't have to.
3: I want to see them.
0: Yes. Now.
3: I'm hyped now.
0: Yes. Mm-hmm. Let's. Oh my God. I'm going to have to.
1: It's okay.
3: Your screen's all black.
0: Yeah. Oh, my screen is all black? You're kidding.
3: Well, it's where I normally see, like, the preview window.
0: Yeah.
3: Whatever. It's just black.
0: Why is everything?
3: I don't know what's going on. Weekend. What happens on the weekends over here?
0: People come in here, start playing around.
1: Oh, do they, you think?
0: Yeah, junior high kids. They go, you want to pretend you're on the radio? Come on.
3: I only made one trip up here to fool around with stuff.
0: What about now?
3: Yes.
0: All right. There you go.
1: That's her granddaughter.
3: Oh.
0: And so the woman who wrote in must have been taking this picture.
1: Correct.
0: Is that right?
1: And that's her mom.
0: And that's
1: me.
0: Her daughter. All right. Maybe that will be a future generation. That little girl there, future generation.
1: Yes.
0: Three generations of Rover's Morning Glory listeners, if we're still around by
1: yes.
0: that point.
1: I look like a hot
0: and then,
1: mess.
0: Wait, hold on. Let me see. They sent some other pictures.
8: Yeah.
0: Oh, no. I don't know what the hell that was. And then, oh, dude, Jesus Christ, what are you doing?
1: Oh, she's crying.
0: No, not you. I mean, not her. So you're hugging her.
1: Yeah.
0: What is this outfit you have on? Honestly, I mean, this is. I looked
3: very quickly. I thought it was Jeffrey. I looked super quick.
0: Yeah, what are you doing here? First of all, your shorts are. I mean, these are probably shorts that she took from when we broke up or something 20 years
1: no,
0: ago.
1: No, they're my work shorts.
0: Oh my God, dude!
4: Like cargo shorts.
1: And then I have a t-shirt on that says Prost.
0: Okay, but you also, like, where's your ass crack in this picture? Because
1: I don't know.
0: Seriously.
4: How low are those shorts hanging?
0: Yes.
1: They're not that low.
0: Oh,
4: it's like a Charlie
0: low.
1: That's
0: yes.
1: not low.
0: That is so low.
1: No, it's
0: are
1: not.
0: You kidding me? Dude, your ass crack. Can you see me? You can't see my...
3: Oh, that's... Yeah. yeah.
0: So your ass crack is probably about right here.
1: No,
0: yes.
1: My ass crack is not that high.
0: It is.
1: No.
0: Or where? Okay, maybe not your ass crack, but where the pants should be is definitely up here.
1: That's good.
0: You should be maybe even back here.
1: That's my back.
0: And then what's going on down here with what are these
1: I
0: socks?
1: I always wear fun socks when I'm cooking. Those are my D's Nuts socks.
0: And then these, like, disgusting Crocs.
1: They're kitchen shoes that
3: nice.
1: Chefs wear.
3: Yep.
1: The only things that allow me to not be in pain.
0: And then, let me see. Is there one
1: I
0: more?
1: I love them.
0: Oh, there's... She's crying because she met you.
1: Aw, Peanut. Oh. She's very sweet.
0: Man, oh, man, douche. That outfit. Forget the lady crying over you.
1: She's crying because of what I'm wearing?
0: Yeah. She feels so bad for you.
1: I look homeless.
0: Really pity. It's a pity cry, actually. Yeah. Here's...
1: Shut up.
0: If you go back, if you look at this picture of Dushy, and then you go back to the news stories, it's...
3: Which one? Oh, yeah.
1: All right. You don't need to go.
0: There you
1: All
0: go.
1: All right.
0: Yeah. Yeah. It's the same look.
1: Terrible.
0: Where was I? Wait. What?
1: It's late.
0: Okay. Let me take a break. She's,
1: well, you can wait now. You're always complaining.
0: No, she's complaining. Our number is 866-YO-ROVER, 866-967-6837. Dougie's Sexy Panties writes, my God, does she look terrible. How does she go outside her house looking like that? OMG. And Craig says she's crying for the outfit Dougie is wearing. Dr. Finger says, woof.
1: Thank you.
0: All right, I've got to take a quick break. We'll be right back on Rover's Morning Glory. Hang on.
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0: me just read you a quick selection of some emails coming in. Sterling says, could Doogie's shorts be any more wrinkled? It looks like she pulled them out of Jeffrey's clothes pile. These are the shorts you were wearing at your donut truck. And Wilma Fist Fit writes, how are we just going to let this dumb bitch think that female deer have antlers? Well, it's more fun that way. You can't correct.
1: Why do I have to be a dumb bitch?
0: You can't correct Doogie with everything that she thinks. You'd be here all day. It's,
1: I don't think it's, I'm a dumb
0: like
1: bitch.
0: Jeffrey going to Kazumel and, you know, whatever else. It's much more fun just to let it go.
2: My wife called it that the other day.
0: Kazumel?
2: Yep. Like, actually, oh, my God.
3: The correct pronunciation is Cozumel.
2: Well, no. Yeah, but you have...
0: You've tainted it. Yeah, see, and then he ends up correcting the words that he says, and now the rest of us are stuck calling it Kazumel. Exactly. And a Googala, and there's some more recent ones, but I don't want to tip anybody off.
4: Now, I have a question. This might sound stupid, but reindeer, do all reindeer, male and female, have something going on top? Mm. Antlers?
1: Mm-hmm. You looked it up on...
4: No, that's just what I thought. I thought that reindeer all have antlers, no matter what sex they are, but I'm not sure.
0: That is a good question. I mean,
1: that's what ChatGPT
0: says. Donner and Prancer.
1: Female reindeer, caribou, are the exception. They grow antlers and shed them annually.
0: I see.
1: But female deer don't grow antlers. Huh, that's interesting.
0: Concrete Nate from Monroeville says, Doogie looks like one of the clowns dressed in the rodeo. Come on.
1: What? I mean, I really do think we should take this all the way till the 7 o'clock hour. Let's keep going. Gross I look. Doesn't matter. I did great this weekend at Oktoberfest. You can
0: Disaster
1: rip on me.
0: Says, oh, man. Doogie looks horrendous. Normally, she's presentable, but this is just horrible coming from a business perspective. People look at her and go, why would I want to buy food from a person that looks like they work on cars? It's ridiculous.
1: They did buy food from me, so it doesn't matter what you think, Diz.
0: And Talon, speaking of food, says when Doogie works on the donut truck, she sees hundreds of men, but she dresses horribly.
1: I look cute.
0: How is she going to pull an eight with the way that she looks? Doogie, do and dress better.
1: I am there to work my ass off, not to pick up guys.
0: Doogie Hater Dave 72, you're on Rover's Morning Glory. Good morning.
5: Good morning, Rover. Rover, I'm sorry I have to put you on speaker. My cell phone isn't working. It only works through my Bluetooth.
0: You're forgiven. Okay. Okay.
5: Okay. Rover, if I was at a restaurant and the chef came out looking dressed like Doogie, I'd get up and leave.
1: Good.
5: Doogie, you'd be banned. You'd look like a homeless person in downtown Cleveland begging for money.
1: That's fine. I don't care.
5: Why don't you buy an
1: I did have an apron on at one point.
0: Yeah,
1: it I looks, had a donut apron on.
0: It looks like, dude. It looks
5: you
0: like
5: need to keep it on.
0: It looks like a soup kitchen, and you don't look like you're running it. You look like you're a customer of the soup kitchen, Doogie.
1: I look great. I was crushing it. Don't worry about Doogie what I
0: look
1: Hater
0: like. Dave 72. I agree. Thank you. Yeah, she.
1: Don't.
0: But now,
1: don't come to my truck.
0: Now
1: Dave.
0: She's going to. Now
1: ever.
0: She's gonna keep that look forever, just to spite us.
1: I know how to dress.
0: Somebody was upset, Doogie, that bees were flying around your donut truck. There are a lot of bees, and bees were landing on samples or something. And
1: landing on samples?
0: I don't know. It said that something was outside your... I don't know. Something was outside
1: applesauce.
0: The donut. Applesauce.
1: So, there were... You're at a fairground. Yeah. There's bees.
0: Yeah.
1: So, when I would come in the morning, I would put the applesauce...
0: Oh,
1: out
0: this is
1: for
0: to
1: them.
0: Keep the bees away from your stuff.
1: They would go to directed. I would have three different locations. So that
0: oh, this
1: they
0: person
1: would,
0: thought you were serving. I didn't look at the picture.
1: No.
0: They sent a picture. I didn't really look carefully at it, but there were bees all over something. And this person thought you were serving that food that had the bees all over.
1: No. I was surrounded by bees when I would come in. So I would try to get them to go to certain spots away from me on the back.
0: Yeah, I dealt with that yesterday. We had lunch. You know, out on the track, you know.
1: Yeah. Luxury, lap of luxury.
0: Take my helmet off, my gloves, you know, just sit down, trackside, you know. And,
1: I still, are you going to talk about that now or are you going to wait? I want to know what's going on with this.
0: And so we had lunch and these bees were flying all over. Why do bees want our food? What are they going to do? Yeah, but they were coming after chicken and you name it. They wanted everything. Kimmy says, you'd think someone who has such opinions on females would put more effort into her appearance. One would think, Kimmy.
1: Kimmy, I was exhausted. I was exhausted. I put my hair in a hat, put my pros t-shirt on and my work shorts, and that's as good as it gets. And I wore my fun D's Nuts socks or my Christmas socks or my donut socks.
0: Why would you wear that at Oktoberfest?
1: I just wear fun socks to brighten up the mood.
0: I see.
1: They make me happy.
0: Yeah. Okay.
1: Don't worry about it.
0: You know, there's a couple of things that I never got to last week. And then the Friday leftovers, I don't know. Charlie was out, so I wasn't keeping track of everything. And I must have missed this, but last week there was a woman who was attacked in the Tenderloin District in San Francisco. Now, I don't know anything about that. I think that's where all the bad stuff goes down. Is that right? The Tenderloin District?
6: I remember when I went there, that was the one area said stay away from.
0: Did you stay away or did you go check it out?
6: I think we ended up walking through it once on accident, but we were trying to stay away.
0: Well, a woman who was walking through the Tenderloin District was suddenly and viciously attacked by a nanny dog, of all things. It was so shocking. I couldn't believe it. And I guess... people were I haven't watched the video, but people are like yelling and screaming. They're trying to get the dog off the lady. It attacked this lady for like 10 minutes.
1: Oof.
0: And then finally somebody shows up. I don't know if it's cops or animal control or whatever. And they're trying to get this pit bull off this lady who was laying in the street. And the pit bull's face is just covered in blood. Oh. And it's, here's video.
1: Oh, I don't
0: want to
1: see this. Oh, God.
0: Let's see what's going on here. Can't see because they got the... Oh, there we go. Where's the... Oh, is that the... That's a lady laying right there next to the... Like, in the street. You see that?
1: No, I don't see her.
0: She's laying there. Eventually, the cops show up. Now, the dog is just attacking that lady, but nobody else. See that lady? See her foot up? Look, it keeps going after that lady. Now, one person is trying to keep the dog away from the lady, but everybody else is just kind of standing around. I don't know what I would do in that situation.
7: Why shoot that dog?
1: Oh, there's the lady. Why isn't the thing attacking?
7: He just attacked somebody.
1: Anyone else?
0: Yeah, and this lady's like, shoot that dog. I agree. You got to shoot the dog. And then I guess in the, must be a different video. Like some people are... Like, this lady's saying, shoot the dog. And somebody else is like, no, don't shoot the dog. If you were getting attacked by that dog, I don't care if you are the president of PETA. You'd go, shoot this dog. Come on.
1: Yeah. I mean, did you see the face was completely covered in blood?
0: Yeah, let me see here.
1: Maybe how come it's not attacking anyone else and it's just this woman?
6: I think when they get in the zone, they're just going after that one person a lot.

0: And then I believe the dog was owned by a homeless guy. Now, the homeless guy wasn't around when this dog started attacking the homeless woman. Or he was, and then he goes, I got to get out of here. I don't want to be responsible for this. John in Youngstown, you're on Rover's Morning Glory. Good morning, John.
1: Morning, Rover.
0: Hey, what's happening?
1: So the bees, they get really active before winter because they're, you know, they're gathering as much food and eating as much protein as they possibly can or whatever. That's why you see them more towards the fall.
0: Really?
1: Than you do during the summer.
0: Somebody was saying that yesterday.
1: I was telling Chris.
0: Yeah.
1: I was telling Chris.
0: Oh.
1: Get a load or deliver a load of ethanol out to Sunoco downtown, and there had to be 30 bees. They're not bees. They're wasps. They're yellow jackets.
0: Yeah.
1: But they're eating the bugs off my grill. They're just in my grill.
0: Like the dead bugs.
1: Yeah. Getting as much protein as possible.
0: No kidding. Wow.
1: Yeah.
0: Somebody said that yesterday.
1: Get out of my truck.
0: They go, oh, it's at the end of the season, whatever that means. And then they come out more. I go, what? I don't know. One time, when I had a boat, we took the boat to... And somehow we ended up at Detroit Yacht Club. We took the boat all the way up there. And it was a nice place, from what I can recall, I think. But we ate outside, and they had like a restaurant there. We ate outside. I think we eventually had to retreat back inside. There were so many bees. I'm talking an unbelievable number of bees or wasps or whatever the hell they are. And they had all these little things like with this red juice in there trying to catch them. They're too smart for that. They weren't messing around with that. They were coming right at us. And my wife gets really freaked out. Oh, my God. She'll jump up and start swatting.
2: Yeah, you can't. So
0: I've told her that. And then she always brings it up. She throws it right back in my face because I used to tell her this. We used to go for walks around that sidewalk around my neighborhood, you know. And there was all these wasps would come out of this hole in the ground. And they'd start flying every time we'd walk by this one particular area every day. And I she'd start freaking out. And I go, honey, you have to just walk calmly. They're not going to mess with you. They don't want to. You're huge compared to them. They're not going to mess with you. And it might have even been the right after I got done telling her that, I get stung on the leg. The thing and just stings me right on the calf.
2: Wasps scare me.
0: It's sort of like a son of a bitch. That hurt for days.
2: Yeah.
0: I guess wasps are different than bees. Wasps don't care. They'll come after you.
2: He was out there. He came by. You saw all the bees.
3: Oh, there were so many. As soon as we walked up, I was like, you got to put the stuff away. You're attracting bees. And she's like, no, this is to keep the bees away from the actual food.
2: They're all around me.
0: Yeah.
2: Like I'm on the outside. And then as soon as the sun goes down, they left. But I'm standing there cooking and they're just all around me. And I just had to make a deal with them. Every morning I would talk to them and say, good morning. Got your food. Here's your applesauce. And just leave me alone. And I would just be standing there. And if I were to freak out, I had one worker, Rachel, in sales came by.
0: Yeah.
2: She's like, I'm out. She's allergic. She's like, I can't be here. I'm like, that's totally, I understand. They were everywhere. But if you just leave them alone, they left me alone.
0: Now, were these wasps? They're bees.
2: No, not wasps.
0: Are they wasps?
2: No.
3: I was getting close to them to inspect them. I don't know.
0: I think they're wasps.
2: No, they're not wasps.
0: How do you know?
2: Because they were, is it carpenter?
0: They were burrowing in the wood.
2: I forget. Everyone kept saying, yeah, I don't know what they're called. Yellow jackets or carpenter. I don't know what they were. But
0: well, yellow jacket would be, that's a wasp, right?
2: Yeah, it's something. I don't know what it was, but they're not. It was not wasps. Promise you, it was not wasps. It was all bees.
0: Well, I don't know. Anthony goes, ground bees are different. They'll definitely attack you. Well, thanks for letting me know now. And I think those are wasps probably, but.
3: There's like 35 to 40 bees, Rover. There's a lot of bees.
2: They're all around me.
0: So did you go up there and did you have like a, should she have done something differently? Should she have put those further away from her?
3: No, I think she had them away from the actual food she was making so that they weren't, and she had it in the back to where the people like that she's serving or they're not getting attacked by bees, but there's a lot of bees.
2: Yeah.
4: She got you to work?
2: No.
3: God, no. Absolutely not.
0: Dave says truck drivers are familiar.

0: with the bee situation. They love eating the bug guts right off the truck. Never heard of such a thing. Who knew? I've got to take a break. Doogie, you have the shizzy coming up. The news in just a few minutes. What's on the way?
1: So I'm just seeing this news now, and it's really affected a band close to my heart about Cheap Trick. Something's going on with one of the members of Cheap Trick, I'm devastated. I'll tell you the story next.
0: We'll be right back. Hang on.
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0: Shizzy is coming up in just a moment. What do you have on the way, Doogie?
1: I'm just now seeing some news about my favorite band, Cheap Trick. And one of the members of the band, something's going on with them. I'll tell you the story coming up next.
0: All right, we'll get to that in just a moment.
2: Yeah, not that long ago, we had one of the members of Cheap Trick here in studio. I think Rick Nelson, their guitarist. And I asked him, what did you guys think about? There was a song he did way back in 1986 called Mighty Wings. And that was the song he did for the Top Gun soundtrack. And Rick told me, that was a song he like literally hated the most. I don't know why he hated that song.
0: Hated it the most, huh?
2: Yeah, he just did not like that song for some reason. He just didn't really say why.
0: All right, we'll get to that in just a moment. Here's someone says, you buy a fake hornet's nest off of Amazon. I did see that trick. Now, I think that only works. I think Doogie's thing is actual. I think those are hornets, not bees. So I don't think getting a hornet's nest, I don't know, maybe it does. But I have carpenter bees and at my house. They love burrowing into stuff. And I've gotten rid of them a few times, and then they end up coming back like a year later. And somebody said you're supposed to put like hang these fake wasp nests like by your, you know, wherever you're having this issue. And it scares these carpenter bees away. Now, maybe that works. I don't know, but
1: I haven't tried it yet.
0: I'm going to look like a crazy person hanging weird stuff off my house, you know?
1: I'm sending a picture to Snitzer now. One of the guys on a different food truck came.
0: Picture or video?
1: Well, I'm sending a picture to Snitzer now. Yeah. One of the guys created this water bottle trick, and you'll see
0: what he created.
1: Yeah, for us to put next to the applesauce. And then I sent a video to Charlie of the bees, not wasps, that were. So that's the look at the, he did something with the water bottle where he cut it in half.
0: Mm-hmm.
1: And then. Yeah.
0: What's in there?
3: It's a liquid. They go in through a little spout mm-hmm. and they can't get back up, I guess.
1: Yeah. That's glaze. Donut glaze.
0: Oh.
1: So that's what they're after is the sweets.
0: Oh, so they go in there. So what he's done is cut the bottle in half. He's put it inside out kind of. And cool. Then they go down. For whatever reason, they can't get back up, huh?
1: Yeah.
0: Okay.
1: And then
4: here's the video.
0: All right, let's see here.
3: Wait, where?
4: Oh, over here. Sorry, since. Okay, there you go.
0: Oh, man.
1: Yes.
0: Jesus.
4: Three or four of these things set up, too.
1: Yeah.
0: Oh, my God.
4: Whoa.
0: Are those bees or wasps?
1: Bees.
5: Those kind of look like yellow jackets.
0: Yeah, those are wasps.
1: They're bees.
0: Those are definitely wasps. That's not a bee.
1: They're not wasps.
0: Why do you say that?
1: Because I had a million people come by telling me what they were.
0: What are
1: not
0: what
1: if it was a wasp, it would have been way more dangerous.
0: Those are wasps.
1: Bees.
0: What do you think those are, Charlie?
4: I think they're bees, but I don't really know.
0: I think people just call them bees, but I think
2: they're bees because wasps are a little larger than that.
1: Yeah, and wasps have that. Don't they have that dangle stinger?
5: You're thinking of the black looking wasp that has that kind of shaped body?
1: Yeah, I don't know.
0: Hmm. Well, I don't know, but. Whatever the hell that is, I don't want to get stung by one of those.
1: But they would eat that whole cup, and then the sun would. That's what they would focus on all day.
0: Ben, you're on Rover's Morning Glory. Good morning, Ben.
6: Yeah, hi. You were talking about the yellow jackets and the stuff. What you were saying, the description you just said, a hornet has like a pinched waist to it. You know, like a segment that separates the rear end part. And they're much longer, you know, in appearance. But yellow jackets have the black and yellow striping on it, you know, banding.
0: Mm-hmm.
6: And they are attracted to sweets, but they're also attracted to earth. Like if you're digging a fresh hole with dirt, they'll show up. I really don't know why, but they do. I worked in the cemetery, and if I was digging, like, say, a cremation or something, the fresh dirt would definitely attract them.
0: Hmm.
6: And I figured out that I could put my hands, you know, separate my hands and smack them, like clap them.
1: Ugh.
6: And that would like stun them. And then I'd squish them with my foot.
1: Ew.
6: Like, you know, they drop and then I'd kill them.
0: Hmm.
6: However, when you do that, well, no, they deserved it, you know. It's just what they do. They didn't deserve it. But I didn't want to get stung, and I never got stung by one by doing it. And the other thing is, what was I going to say?
4: After you kill them.
6: After you kill, after, yeah, so I kill them, and then, yeah, right. They put out a marker, like a frenome of some sort, and that then is like a, sends out a signal, and then these other ones will show up one by one, wanting to know, kind of searching out what is going on and what killed this one.
0: So you have to do a head run, kill one, and then you got to run away. Yeah.
6: Yeah. No, no, I didn't. I just killed them as they showed up.
0: Just killing them. Just kill them. Kill, yeah, kill, kill. Them. Cemetery worker has a body count of these things. You ever see anything weird working in that cemetery?
6: Well, I hated my boss. He was a jerk. So
0: I hate mine too. So guy, we're even.
6: Yeah. You know, I think it's universal. But he was away for a while, and so this guy showed up, and he was from the DEA, and he was from Lake County, and he said that some guy may have buried weapons and drugs when his mom had died. And so he asked if he could look around and stuff. So I said sure, because I knew what he was going to do, and he started digging holes all over the place.
0: Really?
6: And so when the boss came back, yeah, because he was, you know, and he had the metal detector, so yeah. You know, but so he started digging holes all over the place. By the time the boss got back, there was like ditches everywhere all over the cemetery. He asked, what the hell's going on here? I go, well, this DEA guy showed up, and I explained to him what he said. I go, and I didn't want to get in trouble for, you know, so basically I kind of messed over the boss by doing that.
0: Well,
6: so that's not weird. Wow. But then I also worked in a mausoleum, and, my boss told me when I started, which I don't get scared from anything. He says, whatever is dead stays dead. But I would get the creeps once in a while. Like a chill.
0: Yeah. So a ghost going behind you.
6: It's a great place to work.
0: Yeah, nah, you don't have people talking to you all day. Ben, all right. Thank you. I appreciate it.
4: Those are yellow jackets, by the way.
0: Well, it's very interesting because I have people here who claim to be beekeepers. Lehigh Jeffrey, I'm a beekeeper. Doogie is feeding bees. Those are not wasps. And Mark from Texas says, those are honeybees, you idiots. I'm a beekeeper. They drink sugar water 50-50 mix. Those are wasps. Not
1: they're not wasps.
0: They are wasps.
1: They're bees.
4: They're wasps. They're yellow jackets, which is a wasp.
1: It's a bee.
0: Well, are they a yellow jacket or a paper wasp?
4: This is a yellow jacket.
0: Be positive about that.
4: Mm-hmm.
0: You've put that through AI or something?
4: Yeah.
0: And it can... Can I see that video again? Or is that video
4: I've
0: in our system?
4: I've zoomed in on a picture of one of them. There you go. So we can really look at it. Yellow jackets are black and yellow and not fuzzy. Where a bee is fuzzy.
1: Hey, these were fuzzy.
0: No, they're not fuzzy.
5: Yeah, bees have like fuzzy little legs and a fuzzy face.
1: These were
5: their
1: fuzzy.
5: Whole head is fuzzy.
0: I think that's a... that looks like a lot like a paper wasp, Charlie. Like, look at this.
1: So hundreds of people that I saw over 6 days at a festival. Hundreds of people.
0: Yes. Do you know how stupid people are?
1: That they were bees. Not one person said they're wasps. Not one.
0: I know, because people are dumb.
1: No, they're smart.
0: Here's a paper wasp versus a yellow jacket. What do you think of that?
1: I don't get it.
0: Those might be paper wasps, whatever that is. Well, I don't know. They look very, very similar. Yeah. It's a wasp.
1: No, it's a bee.
0: There's no doubt about it. Doogie, are you ready for the shizzy?
1: Yep.
0: Here we go.
7: Hear the shizzy on Rover's Morning Glory.
1: A 40-year-old woman in Jefferson County in Pennsylvania has died from complications linked to measles. So this marks the county's first measles-related death during Pennsylvania's growing outbreak. State officials reported 676 cases across 37 counties as of September 11th, along with 124 hospitalizations. Pennsylvania has already reported 2 infant deaths connected to measles back in August, and health officials say measles can cause serious illness at any age, including pneumonia and brain swelling. This made me think of today, getting your shots, the flu shot. Discount Drug Mart is coming today. You got to get your flu shot. Are you going to do it?
0: Sure, yeah.
1: I don't know if I'm allowed to, if
0: why
1: that's
0: not?
1: An old wives' tale.
0: Why are you not allowed to?
1: If I have, I'm coming off whatever this congestion is.
4: Wait, I thought you were just tired.
0: Yeah, yeah.
1: I'm
0: you're exhausted.
1: Yeah.
4: Yeah, that doesn't rule against getting a flu shot if you're just tired.
1: I'll ask the doctor.
0: Okay.
1: The pharmacist. that's coming. I'll talk to him, my friend. About 5 million Americans have lost access to SNAP food benefits since a Republican-backed federal budget law took effect, including more than 1.5 million children. That's according to the Center on Budget and Policy Priorities. Now, more changes will be coming starting October 1st when states will be required to pay 75% of the administrative costs of running the program. Mm. The law also expanded work requirements, and able-bodied adults without dependents must now meet those rules through age 64 instead of 54. States could face even larger costs beginning as early as 2027. So we'll see how this, a lot of people are really upset about that. Amazon has temporarily stopped using cargo airline 21 Air after one of its Amazon-branded Boeing 767s crashed at Miami International.
0: Captain Steve was going bonkers over the cockpit voice recorder.
1: Well, that's part of this. The plane overran the runway during landing. It struck vehicles and traveled about 1,300 feet beyond the pavement. Now, investigators say cockpit recordings show the pilots were concerned about their speed and briefly considered going around before continuing the landing.
0: Well, they didn't. They considered going around after they were already on the ground, and they're rolling, and then they push the throttles up to 100% for 4 seconds while they're on the runway, and then they
1: stop,
0: pull them back to zero, and they go off the runway. But Captain Steve,
1: what did he say about
0: this? He says this is the most egregious example of pilot error he's ever seen in his entire career, that these guys, 11 points during the flight, they were supposed to have a mandatory go-around, whatever. And 11 different times, they were not properly configured at 1,000 feet. You got to be configured at 1,000 feet. You got to have everything ready to go. They were at 50 feet and still weren't properly configured. And so he's going crazy, Captain Steve.
1: Well, the National Transportation Safety Board, they are investigating the crew's actions. So, might be in a little bit of trouble. I don't know. Judge Judy's in the news.
0: Well, I wonder, what I saw, now, I don't know, I don't know anything about this, but if your actions are so egregious that you end up, and what happened is this cargo plane goes off the end of the runway, crosses a street, smashes a minivan full of people, kills them, and then severely injures other people, and then comes to rest in a parking lot or field across from the airport. If your actions are so egregious, can they be criminally charged? I don't see why not.
1: The
0: pilots? If it's that, look, people make mistakes and accidents, and I think everyone understands that. You go, oh man, that was a screw, Look, mistakes happen. We all recognize that. But if something goes beyond being a common, a mistake to the point of, Jesus Christ, you're an idiot, you have to, I think they, could you be charged for being an idiot? I don't know. But something's got to, I think they need to have some sort of criminal charges against these
2: all
0: pilots.
2: I know is that regardless of the size and type of aircraft, there's a checklist that you go through to configure the aircraft for landing that all pilots have to follow, to make sure that, everything is in order to land. Flying an F-18 Hornet, for example, there is a checklist you go through, before you land, whether it be on a ship or on a runway. And that's like with any aircraft type.
0: Bruno216 says, big whoop. Illegals lost welfare. Of course, Doogie didn't mention that they banned illegals, not Americans. It's actually not true, but they have, a quick Google search says that they have expanded work requirements. They do have immigration restrictions. They do have stricter waivers. So it's affecting they just take 5 million illegals off the rolls. This is affecting, it's just new rules that they have. I don't know, maybe. I'm not saying the rules are bad. I don't know. I don't know anything about it, but you gotta get straight. Do your research, as I say. Go on, Douche.
1: Judge Judy is retiring after more than 30 years on television.
0: Oh man, I didn't even know she was still doing that.
1: The longtime TV personality, whose real name is Judy Scheindlin, says her series Judy Justice will air its final episode in October. The 83-year-old told People that she has plenty of other interests and no longer wants to spend time in hair and makeup, but still wants her message to reach viewers. She said, I don't have to prove anything else. So she'll remain involved as a producer of her son Adam Levy's new courtroom series, Adam's Law. Mm. He's an attorney who has also appeared on television before, so he's going to kind of take over. And then congratulations to Lady Gaga. Her and her fiance have welcomed their first child. We don't have any details, but she is officially a mom. And the baby's name, gender, and date of birth haven't been shared yet.
0: Wait, did I miss your story about, what's your band, Cheap Trick? Did I completely?
1: I'm not done with the news.
0: Oh, I thought you were done. It sounded like you said, oh, okay.
1: No, I said congratulations to Lady Gaga.
0: Okay.
1: So a source says that Gaga and her fiance both beam when they talk about being parents. And they've been engaged since March of 2024. She's 40 and he'll be 43 a week from Saturday. So okay. Congratulations to them. And then the news about Cheap Trick is the guitarist, Rick Nielsen, apparently had a rough night during their show. This was on Thursday night in Aurora, Illinois. He started having trouble breathing during the fifth song of the set, mm-hmm. Big Eyes, and then he left the stage. And then after their next song, Ain't That a Shame, they took a 10-minute break and Nielsen returned halfway through, but he had to play sitting down. And then he left the stage again after Surrender. So as a result, the band had to cancel their show on Friday night.
0: This video, not from that show.
1: No.
0: From
1: a thousand years ago. Yeah, this is way old. And then so their tour is scheduled to resume tomorrow night in Huntington, New York. Rick Nielsen is 77 years old, so hopefully he's okay.
0: All right.
1: There you go. That's the shizzy on Rover's Morning Glory.
0: Is this live at Budokan? I don't even know what Budokan is.
2: Yes.
3: That's their famous one. Yeah.
0: What's Budokan?
3: Japan, isn't it? Yeah.
0: Don't know. Is that a city?
3: I think it's an arena.
0: An arena?
3: I don't know.
2: I've heard this song before.
1: You have?
2: Yeah, I hear this song on the radio, like at our classic station. The other Cheap Trick song I like, The Flame, and one of my other favorites is their remake of Elvis Presley's Don't Be Cruel. I thought it was really cool.
0: Cody the Beekeeper, you're on Rover's Morning Glory. Good morning, Cody the Beekeeper.
8: Good morning, everyone.
0: Hi, what's happening?
8: Doogie. Hey, guys, I just want to clear up something. Doogie, I promise you, those are Yellow Jackets. So this time of year, basically the larva for the yellow jackets, they stop secreting a sugary substance. So they're looking to build up for winter.
0: Mm-hmm.
8: So then they start going after like sweets and donut truck stuff.
0: Mm-hmm. Well,
8: clearing it up for you. They're not honeybees.
0: Yes. All right, Cody. Now, Cody, you keep bees yourself?
8: I do. I was on the show. Remember, I came in.
0: But you're the one that almost killed Dieter.
1: Oh, no.
8: Dieter almost killed Dieter. It was not me, but yeah, I was the one that came in.
0: You must have been sweating, weren't you? Yeah. You were like, oh, my God.
8: I tried to call back into you guys for hours to clear it up, but yeah.
0: Yeah, Dieter.
8: That was scary.
0: What was he? He brought in like a bunch of bee pollen or something? And
8: I brought you in a little vial of bee pollen to try, and he snorted it.
0: He snorted it. And then he had, I guess, almost any, you don't even have to be allergic to bees or maybe a slight allergy. I don't know.
8: It just
0: so much of it that you're not supposed to snort it. And then he had to go to the hospital because his... He couldn't breathe, and
4: yes,
0: they were like,
4: I can't breathe. My throat is closing up. I can't even talk.
0: They're like, how stupid are you? All right, Cody, well, thank you for...
8: All right, y'all.
0: I appreciate
8: Absolutely.
0: It.
8: Absolutely.
0: All right, bye-bye. Oh, sorry.
5: I'm happy they're Yellow Jackets. I don't want Doogie to be a killer of honeybees, because we need them.
0: Oh, yeah.
5: They weren't as prevalent? People were worried about honeybees dying off, because we need them for... pollination.
0: Everyone, if it's just flying around and it can sting you, people just call it a bee, basically. Unless it's a mosquito, but you know what I mean. Maybe we could get little drones that could pollinate the flowers instead of bees, and then the little drones wouldn't sting you. I'm not a big fan of bees. I just got to be honest with you. Anything that can sting me, I don't want to be around it. Boy, do we have a lot to talk about this morning. Check our DraftKings.
1: Ooh.
0: Not too happy.
1: I am.
0: I'm not too happy. I did get one of my two picks correct. What an embarrassment yesterday. Absolute embarrassment. And if you saw it, you know what I'm talking about. Let me take a quick break. We'll be right back on Rover's Morning Glory. Hang on.
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0: Benson Boone.
1: Cardi B.
0: Sierra.
1: Goo Goo Dolls.
0: Kenny Chesney.
1: Lainey Wilson.
0: Le Sserafim.
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0: 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A special performance by breakout star Stella Lefty. 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
22: Five.

0: yesterday. I hit the track. Was out.
1: So weird.
0: Speed Demon Rover yesterday. Like all the things I do, I really, you know, my big mouth gets me into stuff. A month or two ago, I went to a baseball game. B2 and I went to a baseball game. The one where B2 was almost killed by the foul ball. And the people who took us to the baseball game, I'm sitting there and I was talking to the guy, and I'd never met this guy before. And, you know, just talking about various, you know, guy stuff, manly man stuff. You know how I am when I get around the boys, you know, very masculine. And so he goes, hey, are you into cars? And I said, oh, can't get enough of cars. I don't know anything about cars.
1: You're a gear
0: guy? Literally nothing about cars. Like, I could tell you, I mean, every time somebody has ever opened the hood of a car in my entire life, I've just been like, yeah, just pretending like I know what they're showing me.
1: Oh, there's an engine in there. Yeah, I see it.
0: You know, like, I can clearly remember this dude comes over and he pops the hood and he's like, check this out. And he's, whatever car that he had. And I'm like, yeah. I mean, I had no idea what I was looking at. Zero. I don't know anything about cars. And anyway, so he goes, are you into cars? And I said, hey, no, I'm not really. I mean, I don't know, man. Sure. He goes, have you ever raced a car before? I said, no. He goes, oh, you should give that a shot. I said, yeah, I'd do that. He goes, oh, I'll take you sometime. I go, oh, okay, let's go. Yeah. And then like a month later, it's set up. And I think my wife is like, hey, are you going to do that? I go, yeah, okay. And see, I don't know anything about anything. And when I go, okay, I think it's going to be like a quick thing, like a leisurely, you know, like, you know, yeah, I'll drive around a track once. And so, yeah, all right. And I don't do any research into this at all. Zero, zilch. And anyway, so we went to this mid-Ohio racetrack thing yesterday. And it's I don't know, from my house, it's about an hour from my house. Had to be there at 7:15 sharp.
1: Last night?
0: 7:15 a.m. Dougie.
1: You are not a morning person, if anyone knows you.
0: This is the worst job for me ever, because until on the weekends, I usually sleep until 12 noon. I have timers set on in the bedroom that I have shades that it can go up and down like electric. And they're set that on Saturday and Sunday, they open at 12 noon. And that's what wakes me up on the weekend. So I, of course, my wife, we're going to be late. We make it there. We get there on time. And then I quickly realize, I go, oh, man, this is no joke. This is a little more involved than
1: I was. It's not like go-karts.
0: This is a little bit more. When the guy was pulling in like this giant RV thing, and then he has, not only that, but he has another guy that works for him that has a truck with a trailer on it with these cars in there.
2: How many cars did he have?
0: I think he only brought one, actually. Oh, I don't know. Oh, but truck.
2: It's a worker doing, he has a worker.
0: Yes. And then they have like this tow truck thing that they're towing the trailer with, and it has gas in there. So they're gassing up their own car. I mean, this is an operation. I don't know what I expected, but I didn't expect this kind of operation. And I realize, oh man, all these people are really into this stuff. I am way out of my element here. Now, they do have, at this event yesterday, they have beginners and stuff. And of course, I've never done this before, so I'm lumped in with the beginners. And they you know, so you have a driver meeting at 7:30 in the morning, and then you have to go
1: talk about what? What did they
0: do? I don't know, because I missed it, honestly. I was like hanging out, and then I get a text message. He's like, are you at the driver meeting? I'm like, oh yeah, I'm there, yeah. So then I run over there real fast. And then they're showing.
2: Where did you show up late?
0: No, I was there. I was on. I showed up late to the driver meeting. I didn't know. He said that he had texted me the schedule of the events yesterday, but the text messages weren't going through, so I never got the text message. Okay. Anyway, so I go to this driver meeting, and there's a lot of people at this thing. I don't know, a few, couple hundred, 200, 300, I don't know, a lot of people. And then they start showing you these flags, and they go, you guys know what all the, we're going to go through all the flags. I go, I know a checkered flag. That's about it. Green and checkered. Those are the two flags. And maybe what, yellow? Was that a caution or something?
3: Yellow is caution. Okay. White means you're on the last lap of the race.
0: Well, they, who knew? They have 20 different flags with all sorts of different weird designs. How you would even be able to tell what the hell those flags mean, I have no clue. Zero idea. Anyway, so they go through all that. Then they have like this this classroom thing that you're, I guess these people are going for the whole weekend. So it's kind of mandatory that you go into this thing, I guess. And I kind of hung out in the back because I was only there for one day. And I think this is really a 3-day thing. And it's like all these people are tired. They're like, giving their track experience from the day before and all this kind of stuff. And I just go, oh, man, this is going to be. So then I start asking questions. And my wife was yelling at me for the past week or two since I said I would do this. And she goes, why aren't you asking any questions? I go, no, everything will be fine. It'll be all right. I don't like planning. I just like showing up and doing things, you know. And then I realize after all this, I go, I better start asking some questions real fast because this is no joke. So then we get suited up. I got, you know, this guy's got this car. I think I sent Snitzer a picture of one of these cars that he has. This is the car that I was driving.
1: Oh, this is legit. That's sharp.
0: Yeah, wow. So
2: this one doesn't drive in the road at all?
0: No.
2: Okay.
0: It's got like that whole harness thing, you know, for its seat, and it's got roll cage thing in the back. This thing is, it's not on this. It's got slicks on it right there. They don't have the tire warmers on yet. I mean, that's a whole thing. I don't know much about racing. I don't know anything about racing, as a matter of fact.
1: So race cars never go on the road? They just go only on
0: these
1: tracks?
0: These ones don't, yeah.
1: Wow. I didn't even know that.
0: And
2: How much is the car? I'm sure you asked.
0: I did not ask. I think.
1: Why not?
0: I believe from what I gathered from just people talking. I mean, you buy it, and I think it's about $200,000 or something. And then I believe, then you do some more stuff. You add some stuff.
2: Yeah, you got to add the slicks, the harness, all the stuff.
0: I think that cage thing, the roll bar thing. I believe it's probably, if I were to guess, $250,000, $275,000 in that neighborhood. I don't know. Total. All okay, in. Yeah. I don't know. And so then everybody's like so calm. And, you know, I was asking all these questions because I'm starting to sweat now at this point. I go, this is not. And then you hear the group before me go. And I go, oh, man, like we're in the parking lot set up by this dude's RV. And this is what it sounds like behind me. I go, oh, no, this is no joke. So everybody's real calm and like everyone's, you know, maybe because I have such a flat affect that they think that I'm calm, but inside I go, what is going on here? But nobody seems too worked up. And then they go, okay, it's time to go. And then we go over to the car. I got to put this thing on, this Hans device thing that goes around your neck. That's what would have saved Dale Earnhardt if he would have had that. That's when they started doing this Hans device. I don't even know what it does. It keeps your neck or your head or something together with your, I don't know what it does, but then they put this helmet on. I can't even get this goddamn helmet on. And the guy goes, it's just like a motorcycle helmet. I go, I've never ridden a motorcycle in my entire life. He gave me a dirty look. He goes, man, this guy, what is, see, I was telling B2 on the way home. I had no father in the picture. And
2: oh, these are the excuses you're using?
0: No.
1: Stretching.
0: I'm explaining to her why I've never been into any of this stuff because I had no father around when I was a kid. I was raised by a single mother and my grandmother, and it was all women. It's a miracle I'm not a fashion designer right now because that's the environment I was brought up in. And
1: yeah, you butler. Did the helmet not fit because your head's too big?
0: No, it, first of all, it's really tight. And then the whole strap system I couldn't figure out. And then you got to tighten this, or this Hans device snaps into the thing. I don't know. So then I get into the car. I get all, they bring the car down off these jacks, and then they plug into, it's very loud in the, you know, when you're going in the car and stuff, and you have these helmets on. You can't hear anything when you have those helmets on. So they have like this little system that you plug in your helmet to so that you can talk to each other. So the guy, he gets in the passenger seat. I guess he's a, I don't know if you have to be certified or something, I guess, instructor. So he's talking to me, and apparently we're a little bit, I guess the way that they do this is before your session starts, they have different groups, and I was in D group. That's like the losers of the group, you know, people that have never done this before,
2: fifth
0: really.
2: Quarter team.
0: Yeah. And so when your group is, let's say it's a 8 a.m. or whatever time you're supposed to be out there, well, everybody lines up, right, you know, and then everybody kind of goes all at once out of a line. Well, I don't know what happened. We were a little bit late getting over there. So we were not in this line. So the cars are already going around the track. And so I'm sitting here, and I'm in the pit area, and then he's like, okay, you can go. And I go, and there's cars whipping through, just right around. And you're out there. You go, and now you're merging into traffic. Like,
4: but you don't know how to drive.
0: I have no clue.
4: Can you put your blinkers on and do like hazards and just like slow go at it? I'm coming.
0: Yeah, like I need like a student driver sign or something on the car. But then we go out, and so I did four sessions, as a matter of fact. Yes,
4: and you're driving, and the guy's in the front with you.
0: Yeah, and I did four sessions. I think each session lasts about 20 or 25 minutes. And the first session I get done, and my wife goes, oh, those people were all passing you. I go, of course they were. I have no idea what I'm doing out there. Are you kidding me? She goes, oh, that must have made you feel bad. I go, really? Honestly, it didn't. It didn't make me feel bad at all, because I'm just trying to survive out there. I'm just trying to not take this car off the road.
1: So instead of getting her all horned up, seeing her man race this cool car, she's over here just dry, drying up.
0: Like a bone. Yeah.
5: Kimmy Antonelli wouldn't do this.
0: Yeah, exactly. So I get back and I start asking more questions. And when you're in this car, it's weird. Like, I don't even know how to explain it. I get done with that first session. She goes, B2, I get back, and B2 goes, how fast were you going? I said, I have no idea. No clue. All you're looking at is the road and to make sure you don't die. She goes, you didn't look at the speedometer once? I said, not one time did I look at anything. I didn't take my eyes off that road. No clue how fast I was going.
1: Did you have hands at 10 and 2?
0: Of course. you have to. Because, yeah, there's no one hand in this. This is not a leisurely drive at all. I would show you the video from inside the car. I guess there's video from inside the car, but they didn't bring the laptop, and he said, oh, I have to download it. I'll send it to you or something, you know. So I'd show it to you to show you what this looks like, but I don't even know if it does it justice. So, I mean, it's insane.
4: What did B2 do while you were driving?
0: Well, she went to various parts of the track, and she kind of watched a little bit, but, you know, I think the track is about a little over 2 miles long, so... And it was taking you, might take you a little less than 2 minutes to go around the track. So you're only going by once every couple minutes. And so it's like, there's not much for them to see, really. Oh, there he goes. There he went. And anyway, so then the second run, I got a little more comfortable. And then by the third one, I was pretty good. I think I was doing... Nobody passed me. By the time we got to the third one, we passed everybody. We went from getting passed by everyone to passing everybody. Not one person passed me on that third
4: session.
0: How
4: fast were you going?
0: On the fourth session, one person passed me, but then I passed them back.
4: Oh.
0: How fast was I going? I have no idea.
4: What do you mean?
0: I couldn't look at the speedometer, did she? Because
4: you couldn't take your eyes to go boop and look. You have no idea how fast you're going.
0: Doozy, you have no concept, and I don't think anyone would unless you've done this before. I'm sure people listening who do this every weekend or all the time, they're like, oh my God, Rover, you're so overdramatic. But go back to the time you first did this. And maybe a lot of people, I think kids...

0: Are you interested?
1: The guy's like, oh, you gotta buy a GT3. I go, I don't even know what a GT3 is. Anyway, so.
0: Are you going to do it again?
1: So I shaved, I think. What did I shave? I think my lap time. Did I just show you what this guy's lap time was on there, on that video?
2: Let's see.
1: I think my lap time on the first one, I think the first one out, I think I was like at 2 minutes or 1:58. And then I think I got down to like 1:50. And I go, well, what's a good lap? And I think he said about 1:30 or something, this 1:31.
2: Guy, yeah, this is one. Come to the end.
1: Yeah, that's exactly, that's what he said. He goes, 1:31 is a pretty good time. I think I was at 1:51, so I was 20 seconds slower than that, but yeah, I thought it was, I had a good time. So to answer your question, I don't think I'm going to become a racer because you got to have some serious cash to be thrown into that stuff. I don't have that kind of cash.
3: Now, did it get you horned up because your adrenaline's pumping? Did you feel like a man? Like, were you excited in that way?
1: No, I'm the same all the time. I don't have ups and downs, peaks and valleys. I have a very flat affect, even in situations like that. I'm just very focused on what I'm doing there. Like, I told you the story one time I went skydiving. I was crapping my pants. And we land, and the guy I went with, he goes nuts. He's like, oh, my God, that was awesome. That's great. And I just landed. I'm like, okay, done. We're done. I got it. Okay, landed. Like, that's just the way I am. Why are you giving me a dirty look like this?
0: I don't think I've seen you emotional a couple of times. Like, nothing.
1: I just,
2: let loose. Have fun.
0: Yeah, let it go. Just let it out.
1: But
0: you want to scream? I did that a couple weeks ago.
1: Why really did you scream?
0: Remember that whole when the women were throwing ice into the
1: bathtub or whatever they were doing and you just screamed to let it all out?
0: Yeah, why don't you do that right now?
1: I hold it in like a girl holds in her sneeze.
0: Why don't you just scream and let it out? Like show some emotion. You'll feel better.
1: So somebody says, would you go to Mid-Ohio to watch racing?
0: If they're a client, yes.
1: You bet your ass I would. I can't wait to join Charlie at the racetrack he goes to.
2: This weekend we're doing.
1: Saturday. Oh yeah. So it was a really good time. A very interesting experience. I like doing things I've never done before, and to actually when you watch stuff on TV, and it's obviously not at the same level of watching professional race car drivers, obviously, but it gives you a new perspective on things when you do stuff like that.
0: Will you do it again? Will you go back out there?
1: Oh, you bet.
0: No, seriously, would you? Guy says you want to go back out?
1: I got to get my lap time down to 1:31 there.
0: Okay.
1: Matt says on the straightaways, you will hit 1:30 to 1:40. Wow. Man, it feels like you are going 250 miles per hour. It just, you feel like it's going through the corners and stuff didn't really phase me too much, but that straightaway, you realize, and obviously you're going through the corners, you can go off the track, you're going high speed, and it's, you know, you don't want to crash.
0: Yeah, how do you turn the corner going so fast? Like, I would go off to the left or I'd flip because you have to adjust to turn the corner.
1: It's the car. The car is very low to the ground, responsive, and but when you're on that straightaway, you realize if there's a screw up at this, and then I go, what if we have a blowout? What if you're going 140 miles an hour and the tire blows?
0: Yeah, you're screwed.
2: What happened? I'd imagine you flip over?
1: Yeah. I have like no idea. It didn't come up. And then I started thinking about it. I go, oh man, that will be, because when you're going that fast, you're in some serious trouble if something goes wrong. So it was a good time. And maybe you'll have to get a Team Rover Racing.
2: Oh,
1: you want to be?
2: Oh, I try it for
1: sure. Be a driver. You guys want to be my drivers, Jeffrey? You want to drive?
4: Yeah, I'd take a crack at it. I mean, as long as I don't crash.
1: If I had a demolition derby team, you'd be my first driver because you love to crash cars.
4: Funny,
1: this guy's been in more accidents than anyone I've ever met in my entire life.
4: Yikes!
1: Think about the number of accidents that Jeffrey has had.

0: bad, I guarantee you eclipses all the rest of us combined.
1: Oh, absolutely. Absolutely.
0: Think about that for a second. How many accidents have you been? I've had one accident when I was a 17-year-old kid or something.
1: Yeah, one.
0: It wasn't my fault either.
1: One major one where somebody had, was turning left into a, and it was two lanes, and the traffic was stopped, so the person left a window for me to come through, and they waved me in. And I didn't realize another car was coming.
0: Another lane of traffic.
1: 16 or 17. And I realized at that point, don't ever listen to that.
2: Yeah.
1: And got, I think I turned into another car as it's driving by.
0: Somebody did that to me. That's what happened to me.
1: And then that was really, growing up as a child, I was in a bad car accident. And I think I almost bit my tongue off.
2: Oh, wow.
1: I don't remember it. I was very young. My brother was like a baby, so I'm guessing I was one or two. But other than that, I've bumped things, you know.
0: That's pretty rare, too.
1: That's pretty
2: rare.
1: What
2: do you mean? What things have you bumped?
1: The parking garage here. It was too tight in my truck.
2: Oh, yeah.
1: I scraped the side.
0: Oh.
1: Yeah.
0: Doogie, how many accidents you been in?
3: One really bad one. When I lived with my boyfriend in Kansas City.
0: Yeah.
3: I was turning left, and somebody ran a light and smashed me, ruined, totaled the car.
0: So one... I think the one that you were in where you weren't driving, that doesn't count, Charlie.
1: No. Oh, yeah, so growing up, yeah.
0: Two, three. Schnitzer, how many accidents have you been in driving?
4: Maybe two. Once I hit a trash can.
0: Uh-huh.
4: That was my first accident. And once I was, I got T-boned. I was pulling up to a corner, a light, and some guy was coming out of a gas station and popped me.
0: When you say trash can...
4: A dumpster, a big giant dumpster.
1: Oh, okay. Yeah, okay.
0: I was going to say trash can, that wouldn't even count, but I'll count that. Okay, 1, 2, 3, 4, 5. Crystal, how many have you been in?
5: I've crashed two cars.
0: 6, 7.
5: And I've bumped two people with no damage.
0: People?
5: Not people, but cars in front of me.
0: Oh, okay. Really?
5: Yeah, the one time my daughter was really young, she maybe like three or four years old, and I mean, I barely touched the person in front of me, but we both pulled over. And when we pulled over, she had a toddler in the front seat. So she's like, no big deal. Just go on. Because I'm probably going like 1 or 2 miles an hour. I just didn't have my foot on the brake at the red light enough. And I did that on the highway because we were like dead stopped, kept moving forward, dead stop, move forward a little bit. And I bumped somebody and the cops came and said, there's no damage on either one of your cars. That's how light of a tap it was. So
0: I've counted 7 accidents between everyone on the show. And Jeffrey has had 7 accidents since we've known him.
3: Yeah.
0: Let alone his entire life.
5: Well, the ones that we know of.
1: Way more than 7. Yeah. Way more than 7.
0: I've got to take a break. How many accidents do you think he's had in his entire life? 20?
1: 20 to 30.
0: I've got to take a break. We'll be right back with the Shizzy, the news next. Hang on.
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1: BTS.
0: Benson Boone.
1: Cardi B.
0: Sierra.
1: Goo Goo Dolls.
0: Kenny Chesney.
1: Ariel. Lainey Wilson.
0: La Seraphim.
1: Major Lazer.
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1: Chizzy is coming up in just a few minutes. What do you have on the way, Doogie?
2: The TSA might allow something to happen once again, but there's a catch. I'll tell you what's going on at the airports next.
1: All right, we'll get to that in just a moment. Rochester Andy says, don't forget, Tomas, Jeffrey's son, had 7 accidents in one night and never left the parking lot.
2: that is funny, Jeffrey.
1: That is a great video. I mean, he's just bumping into so many things in people's cars and then, oh.
2: Has he been asking to drive again?
3: No, he hasn't.
2: Not at all?
1: Well, take him out to the racetrack.
2: Oh, my God.
1: What do you think?
3: That doesn't interest him.
1: No?
2: What?
1: Not interested in racing?
3: No.
4: How do you know? You've talked to him about racing before?
3: The last time I went out to the track, he didn't want to come. So he's in his own little world.
1: I don't know what this video is. I think I'm the B2 took this video. So I don't know what the... I think this was maybe the first session here. And that's me in that white car there.
2: The second one or the fourth one?
1: The last one.
2: Okay. Does not look fun to me.
5: Or fast.
1: I think it's a... No, you're going...
2: Oh, my God. Knock it off.
4: Oh, yeah.
2: Dude, that's too fast.
1: Yeah. I think that might have been my first session. I'm not positive about that, but... It was a good time. The guy who took me out there... I really don't know this guy. I met him twice, and seems like a really nice, generous guy. So, it was really a nice thing that he did for B2 and for me. And we had a good time.
5: Did you watch him race?
1: I got in the car with him.
5: Oh, what was that like? Different, a lot different. Or?
1: So we did. I think we did just a couple of laps on what before because between the second and third session that I did, I said, you know what? I would like to go with you to see how you drive this car. He goes, all right. So he went out. And I'll tell you, being in the passenger seat, that is...
5: Yeah, I did it at the Painesville Speedway. They put me in a car, and I wasn't driving. That's the scariest thing I've ever done.
1: It's nerve-wracking.
5: Yes.
1: I'm sure you're going faster, and he's obviously much more aggressive or whatever. But still, even with that difference... Just being out of control. I don't like being out of control. Being in the passenger seat is just... Now, what I was trying to do was pick up on what is he doing and
5: when does he slow down at this turn?
1: Exactly. Yeah. Like, he was coming out of the turns much more aggressive than I was. Because if you floor it coming out of a turn, you're going to spin out. Like, yeah. I was trying to figure out, and it did help, but man, and you're getting thrown around. I'm sore today. Like, my entire body is sore. Muscles that I didn't even know I have, like in my back and stuff, sure.
2: That's pretty cool.
5: If you ride those fancy go-karts now, the ones that you do commercials for, you're sore after that.
1: Yeah.
5: Oh, it's no joke. You're like, arms are sore. You're like, I was just riding a go-kart. How could I be sore for
1: you? Really?
5: Yes.
1: Yeah.
6: Those are high-performance go-karts. So I took my son, for his 16th birthday. I took him there for his birthday, and he got a kick out of that.
5: The guy that doesn't like racing.
6: Well, I mean, that was just go-karts. That's go-karts because he was actually driving and with no accidents.
5: Yeah.
6: Anywho, my daughter, I sent a couple of pictures my daughter made with AI.
2: I guess we're done with the driving.
1: I guess we're done. I don't know. Crying Wolf Dave, though. First, let me go to him. Go ahead, Crying Wolf Dave.
7: Hey, good morning, Rover.
1: Hey,
7: I know you're at the track, so I know you saw some pretty impressive, huge, sloppy skid marks. Did they compare at all to our boy Jeffrey's skid marks?
6: I don't think so, buddy. Those are different. That's a different kind of skid mark. If you get my drift.
1: Somebody sent me a text message. So just to give you an example, I think I did about 150 or 151. I think, I don't know, I have to get all the data, but on one of the sessions, 151 was my best lap time. This guy said he does about 131 in that car. And an Indy car, they race Indy cars there. They do 105, a minute Whoa. Five. Like, that is...
5: So twice as fast as...
1: That is absolutely insane. Insane. All right, Doogie. Well, oh, wait. Jeffrey, what did you say? You have pictures? What are these pictures?
6: I sent him the since my daughter made an anime version of you.
1: Oh.
6: And she also did an anime version of everybody on the show. It's one picture. It's a group picture, and then one is a picture of you, like an anime profile.
1: Oh, I can't wait to see what Snitzer looks like in this.
8: Yeah, okay. I would like to see that eventually.
1: All right, let me see my anime.
8: Just you?
1: Yes. Okay. Let's see. Just me. Let's see. Your devil horns? No. Oh, what?
2: Who's that?
8: Stats and stuff.
1: Wow.
2: Oh.
5: What are your stats?
8: I don't know.
1: I'm a wanderer from Natlin. Rover travels the land in search of forgotten ruins, ancient knowledge, and the people who still fight for a brighter tomorrow. I'm calm, loyal, and always ready to lend a hand.
2: No.
1: He carries the strength of the mountains and a heart that refuses to give up. Look at me there.
2: Wow.
1: I'm a good-looking guy. I got a tattoo on my arm, baseball cap with my weird Roman garb. All right, that's me. Okay, let's see everyone on the show. Can I see that? Ah, so this is RMG, Rover's Morning Glory. That's me in the front. Mm. Ooh, Doogie, look at you with those big eyes back there, looking good. Or is that Crystal?
8: No, it's probably Doogie.
1: That's Doogie. Okay, Charlie, is that... Wait, which...
8: On the left.
1: Oh, no.
4: With the glasses?
8: Yeah, with the glasses.
4: And the dark brown hair.
8: Yeah,
5: okay. Just like me, so I understand.
1: I was like, who's that?
4: You have blue eyes,
1: who's that Harry Potter looking chick that's in the
4: a Ravenclaw?
5: Rover, I'm noticing you have some blonde hair, which is interesting.
8: Well, hair, yeah.
2: Who's the boy on the right?
1: And then,
8: far right, that's obviously Jeffrey.
1: It's Jeffrey in his flight suit
8: and the
1: over there.
8: The person holding the beer stein is obviously somebody who's not on the show anymore.
1: Who? Oh, that's.
6: I think she got this from an old picture. I think she was an old picture before Crystal joined the show and Dieter was still with us.
8: Well, I've been on the show for, 14 years, but that's fine. Whatever.
1: Oh, wait. I know where this picture... So what this picture is, this is... I see what's going on here. So this is a photo that was taken from... Maybe our... Was it a podcast? No, maybe... what was this artwork? This is an actual picture.
5: Oh, is it?
1: Yes.
2: It is?
1: With Dieter holding a beer stein.
5: I definitely remember that picture, but I don't remember us standing like this.
1: Yeah, this was on something a long time ago. I don't know if it was a podcast cover art or what it was, but... Well, tell Valerie, thank you, Jeffrey.
2: Nice.
1: I love the hair that I have in there. She made me look really, really good. So thank her.
6: I'll be happy to tell her that.
1: Okay.
6: I think she has a couple other pictures that she hadn't sent me. I'm going to see if I can get those. And I'll send them to Snitz and I'll show them to you on Wednesday when I'm here.
1: Okay. Doogie, are you ready for the shizzy?
2: Sure.
1: Here we go.
9: Hit a shizzy on Rover's Morning Glory.
2: Kennedy Center officials say the performing arts complex could close as early as tomorrow because of serious financial problems. The Washington Post reports the center's board is considering a shutdown after warning that keeping the main building open could pose safety risks following a recent ceiling collapse. The board, which is made up of mostly Trump appointees, says the center is facing possible bankruptcy and the president's name is returned if they need to have the president's name returned to the front of it. Mm-hmm. The lawyers who have sued to keep the name off the Kennedy Center and is on the board told the Post that the president is taking the center hostage and threatening to kill it unless he gets his way.
6: Mm-hmm. Representative Joyce Beatty from here in Ohio is also leading that charge to keep his name off that building.
1: Okay.
2: But it could close, so I don't know what's going to happen with
1: that. They said they're going to demolish it if his name isn't put back on that building.
2: OpenAI won't go public this year as the company focuses on AI safety.
1: Oh, Columbus Jim says it was that picture was on the bus wrap. Is that true? Rolling Glory 1?
2: It might be. Yeah. I think it is. I think that's exactly what it is.
1: I don't.
2: I think
1: I don't think so. I don't think so.
2: Mm.
1: I don't think so. I don't think it was on a Rolling Glory one. Yeah, that's a different one. Yeah. All right, anyway, go on, Doogie.
2: The CEO, Sam Altman, said in an interview released over the weekend that an initial public offering right now would be ill-advised, citing work still needs to be done on safety and alignment on how the AI industry and governments should work together.
1: So, I don't understand how these people are like, our technology is going to kill everyone, but you should invest money in us. Let's keep this rolling. And maybe they actually believe this. Maybe they're getting, I don't know, but it's a very weird situation that we're in right now with all these AI companies.
8: Well, they're all slowing down now because Anthropic was the first to mention it. That said they're slowing it down. It's going too fast. They can't keep up.
1: I don't believe that.
8: They're going to have a third party mediator, whatever, to come in and maybe government oversight. And then OpenAI joined in.
1: China doing
8: China's
1: the same
8: not,
1: thing?
8: No.
1: Okay, yeah. That's why I'm not really buying this. I'm not.
8: But all the big ones in America, the Musk, Altman, and whoever runs Anthropic.
1: Yeah, I'm not. These guys are trustworthy.
8: Oh,
1: sure. They always do what they say. I just heard on the way into work today that I think they delayed. Did they say it's actually being released, or are they delaying it again? Tesla, speaking of Elon Musk, they had the Tesla Roadster, the new one that they had announced. They said it was going to be out in 2020. It would be released in 2020, I think. It's now 2026. We still don't have it. And I think they said it was supposed to come out in October, and I'm not sure if they said it is coming out or they're delaying it again.
5: They made like it just says an announcement right here's their tweet.
1: What does it say?
5: It just says go for launch.
1: Oh, sweet. Okay. So October. So only 6 years behind schedule. But that will be, that is a cool looking, I think that is a cool looking car.
5: We don't know what it looks like yet, do we?
1: Yeah. We did at least.
8: Is that the one that's in space?
1: It's the one that came. No, that was the original Tesla Roadster. This is the one that came out of the back of the Tesla semi-truck. Remember when they announced that? It was so long ago. You've forgotten that this product even existed. It's a cool looking car. I don't know why they have it hidden. Like, they're not showing it. Maybe they've changed the design. I'm not sure.
2: The TSA is back in the news because they might actually be making some progress in rolling back all the tight security rules that were implemented decades ago in the aftermath of 9/11. So last week, remember, we heard about a pilot program where if it's approved, non-ticketed visitors are being allowed to pass through security at 13 U.S. airports.
1: Terrible idea.
2: So they can wait with friends and family at the gate.
1: Nobody wants this.
2: Now there's talk that they're about to remove the restriction on water bottles going through security. So you no longer have to chug your water after putting everything in the bins.
1: Don't need that. Do not need to bring your water through security. Why? Look, everything's been just fine for the past 20 years. Everything's gone all right. We're all right. No planes are blowing up. Why roll it back? There's water inside the terminal. You don't need to bring water with you everywhere you go. You can survive 5 minutes without water.
5: You have to pay for it.
2: The change could be happening soon, but like the other rule rollbacks, this won't affect all passengers, only the ones that have TSA pre-check. So cynics might say that they're just trying to get everyone to sign up to pay for that. And they might be just trying to do that. So if you sign up for TSA pre-check, you won't have to check or get rid of your water bottles.
1: I just unnecessary. Anyway, go on. So, I guess the Snitz, I sent you this photo of where Val Ray got the original photo from. This is from the RMG Plus page. There it is.
5: Oh, okay, yeah.
2: That is exactly what it is.
1: All right, now let me see what the anime version is. There you go.
2: Love it.
1: Wait, let me go back to Charlie. And
4: please. Wait, please.
5: He always has a terrible picture of me.
4: He looks like a creeper. Why?
5: I don't know.
4: He looks like he's doing something shady.
2: He's peeing.
1: He's getting a BJ from a guy. Oops, you caught me.
5: Rover picks these pictures. I just want to point this out.
2: I think he's peeing. That's what you were doing.
1: Anyway, go on.
2: Box office numbers for you. The top three movies, third place, The Odyssey was $7.4 million. Second place, Spider-Man, Brand New Day, $8.4 million. And then the number one movie, Practical Magic 2, with $30 million. We told you on Friday that was probably going to dethrone Spider-Man as the number one movie. But we do have some news as far as Tom Holland has had quite the year. The Spider-Man actor is now the highest grossing actor in worldwide box office history. So it comes as the films in which he's been in have collectively reached $15.5 billion. Mm. Holland has starred in two of the biggest films this year, of course, Spider-Man, Brand New Day, and The Odyssey. Speaking of The Odyssey, that bumps Jurassic Park as Universal's highest grossing film. So this is Christopher Nolan's film, is now the highest grossing film in the history of Universal Pictures. The 114-year-old film company announced the milestone over the weekend. The epic film's domestic earnings will top $600 million with an international mark of over $1 billion in ticket sales.
1: You know, I just read a very long article about how you're being scammed by Hollywood with their box office reports. Right. And because they're, oh, it's the biggest one ever. And the, oh, look, box office is up 30% over last year and 50% over 5 years ago. They're not adjusting for inflation. And if you're doing it by ticket counts, if you go back to 2020 or 2019 or whatever, and you go back to this year, they sold 230 million less tickets than they did back in 2019. So in 2025, they sold 230 million tickets less. But they go, oh, we made so much more money. That's only because they're charging you way more money. As I've always said, nobody's going to the movies anymore.
2: I don't buy that.
1: Just not compared to what they were. Everybody, when was the last time you went to a movie?
2: I haven't gone to the movie because
1: point proven.
2: I've been busy.
1: Okay.
2: There you go. That's a shizzy on Rover's Morning Glory.
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0: 46 says they did change the Roadster design from what they had when they came out of the semi-truck. I mean, I know the original one, like, came like 15, 20 years ago or whatever it was. Yeah, they changed it. But they've changed it since then? Since they re-released it, or re-announced it, rather, not released it. Who cares if they held it back 6 years, he says. Would you prefer Tesla act like Apple and put out the same product every year? Well, that's what car companies do. They put out incremental increases in their, you know, improvements in their cars every year. But
1: about every 4 years, they completely change the design. I've seen this in cars over the past 25, 30 years. Remember my dad being in the car business, he would tell me that. I mean, so it's like, you see, like, maybe, let's say the Equinox, for example. I think last year, I think they completely changed the body style. But prior to that, the last generation of it, they just made like little incremental changes, like in maybe the headlights, or the taillights, or maybe added some features to it. But then, like, and then eventually they'll change the entire body style.
0: Big Perm says, did you see the rapper Lil Durk was found not guilty on murder for hire this past Friday? No, I did not keep up with the Lil Durk trial. Amazingly, I didn't even know Lil Durk was on trial. And truthfully, I've never even heard of Lil Durk. Who's Lil Durk? Anyone?
2: No, I don't know.
0: Apparently, he was up for a murder for hire charge, I guess. But he beat the rap, beat the charges. Oh, man, we have a lot to talk about. I'm way behind on all the stuff I wanted to get to this morning. So yesterday, Another thing, like, when we were driving down to that track yesterday, my wife is like, how long do you think we're going to be here today? I go, wow, I think we'll probably be out of here by, like, 11. I'm getting there at 7. I'll be done by 11.
2: Oh, no, this is going to be an all-day
0: thing. Oh, yeah, it was an all-day thing. Yeah, 5 o'clock, I think we got out of there.
2: Really?
0: Yeah. Anyway, so I tape all the football games, so I watched the Browns game when I got home.
3: Oh, yeah?
0: And I avoided. What a game. I avoided. Like, don't tell me. And I didn't even open up my email or anything. I didn't want to see anybody making any comments. And glad. I'm glad I waited for that and watched that when I got home. We could discuss that in a minute. We'll be right back on Rover's Morning Glory. Hang on.
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12: Happy Monday morning. For today, it'll be mostly sunny and breezy with high temperatures into the middle and upper 60s and near 70. For tonight, mostly clear, cool, with areas of patchy fog possible. Low temperatures into the low and middle 40s. And for tomorrow, mostly sunny and pleasant with high temperatures into the low 70s. For iHeartRadio, I'm Future Alert Meteorologist Matthew Howard.

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1: What the hell is going on here?
0: Welcome back to the show at risk of being deported to a prison in El Salvador.
1: Unloading in El Salvador.
0: Hey, I don't think they'll even take these morons.

0: how'd everyone do in your DraftKings bets? We started our DraftKings bets on Friday, and we're doing it. Everybody gets $100, but you have to every week, but you have to bet all $100. And then we'll track profit throughout the season. I forget, let me see, do you have my picture, Snitz? All right, so I had Jacksonville over the Browns, and I had the Chargers over the Cardinals. I got one out of those two. I would have earned $46, but I earned zero. I lost everything because the Chargers lost. I didn't watch that game, but they were supposed to. That was supposed to be a blowout. What happened there? I'm not sure. You all right over there, Douchey?
1: Yeah.
0: You're gonna blow out a lung, I think. You all right?
1: Yeah.
0: Who won? Did anyone win? Anyone?
1: I did.
0: You won.
1: Yeah, of course I did.
0: What did you get, Douchey?
1: So I won. So what are we doing? $32.25.
0: That's right. $32.25. You got to tell us who you had.
1: I won betting on the Lions.
0: Over the Saints.
1: Over the Saints, but it was 24-24 at one point. I'm like, oh, I gotta turn. I can't watch this. What was it that I won? 32-25, Snitz?
2: Yes.
0: Snitz? Charlie, how'd you do?
3: I had bet on the Browns and Jacksonville to punt 7.5 times. And because of the fumbling and the interceptions, nobody needs to punt.
0: The Browns never had to punt because Deshaun Watson would either throw an interception or just hand, like, boom, there you go, put the ball on the ground.
3: Lost mine, so I'm at zero.
0: What a pathetic performance that was. Crystal, how'd you do?
4: Well, I got a zero because I forgot that we were betting and I went to Dallas, and then I heard I was on the flight last night, and as I'm waiting there, a whole bunch of Browns fans talking about the game, and I was like, well, thank God I didn't bet because I probably would have bet on the Browns.
0: Don't ever do that. Snitzer.
3: And that was my number one rule from years before.
4: Yeah. Mm-hmm.
3: Never. Either to win or lose, do not ever bet on the Browns because they will do the opposite of
0: whatever
3: you
0: want. So you thought you had
3: I forgot my rule.
0: Well, you were just going for a number of punts in the game.
3: Do not mess with the Browns
4: at all.
0: Okay, because before it was don't bet on them to win or to lose, but punts?
3: My rule was never touch the Browns.
0: On anything. No betting regarding the Cleveland Browns.
1: Leave them alone.
0: You're almost guaranteed to lose.
3: Yes.
0: No matter what you do. Snitzer, how'd you do?
2: Yeah, I bet on the Browns. And I lost.
0: Man.
2: Oh, I would have made.
0: Yeah,
2: a
0: you
2: lot.
0: Would. You would have made $350 profit, but
2: did not. I'm a zero.
0: Jeffrey, how'd you do?
5: Won my parlay.
0: You won on it.
5: Bet the Bears, the Lions, and the Jaguars. They all won.
0: Well, I don't believe
4: it. How much did you win then?
5: I think I don't know if I can see my bet slip. I bet a whole. I think I like over almost $175. I think it was
1: $156.
5: Yeah, okay, so
0: $156.22.
4: Wow!
0: Can we verify that?
2: Yeah,
0: Did he actually won this?
2: Well, Detroit, we know. Jag, we know, but Chicago, I'm not sure.
1: Bastard.
3: Bears, you said?
1: Yeah.
3: They won.
1: Oh, damn it!
0: God. How does he do this? A 3-pick parlay. He ends up winning.
4: He's been evil laughing all morning in here, chuckling to himself. Mm.
0: Well, congratulations, Jeffrey.
5: Thank you.
0: Now,
1: it's a long season.
0: You're
5: right, dude.
0: It will be for Browns fans if they keep Deshaun Watson in there. Now, this guy, they start off the game. I waited all day. I get home. It's 6 o'clock, 6:30 at night or whatever. I go, honey, I'm going to watch the Browns game. She goes, really? And I go, yeah. She goes, I go, don't tell me. She goes, okay. And so I watch it. Deshaun Watson completes this beautiful pass. Wasn't anything spectacular, but it's right over the middle. I go, all right, we're off to a good start. It must have been about 4 plays later. Boom, right into, he almost like he was aiming, like he did it on purpose, like he threw an interception. I go, you have got to be kidding me. On the opening drive, throws an interception. They never recovered after that. It was a complete disaster after that. It was an utter embarrassment. They can't get anything going. And it's going to be a very, very long season if they keep that up. Now, Jacksonville, they were good last year. It looks like they're going to be good this year. So maybe they're playing, you know, maybe they're playing a tougher team. Apparently, they said on the broadcast that the Browns have the easiest schedule out of any team in the NFL this season.
1: Really?
0: Yeah, but that doesn't mean anything for the Browns. I'll still. Now, after one game, can you?
3: Do you want to update the end of the year score? Like what they're going to get? How many wins? How many losses?
0: It's tough to tell because Jacksonville, like I said, they were pretty good last year, and so I'm assuming they're going to be as good or maybe even better this year. So it's a little bit hard to tell. I mean, it was an absolute blowout, a total blowout. So I don't know if you can count it, but with Deshaun Watson in there, sometimes it'll go, anything is possible. With Deshaun Watson, nothing is possible would be the motto. And I would say, what did I say? Five wins or six?
4: Well, you said over five because you have this $20 bet with JD. JD took the under five.
0: He's probably going to win that, I think. Do you switch? Can you, as a head coach, first-year head coach, can you come in and he goes, okay, Deshaun Watson is our starter. Could you look at that game and go, you know what? I made, like right out of the gate, after week one, could you go, I made a bad decision. Forget about that. Forget that didn't even happen. Let's start anybody else. Shedeur Sanders, anybody. If you have a cousin that plays peewee football, give him my phone. Oh, here's my cell number. Have him give me a call. We might be able to use him. Anybody.
4: Carmen Angelo. You, probably be perfect.
0: Why not? Could you do that? Or, and I don't know the mentality of it, if you go, oh, this is my choice, we got to stick with this. Do you have to stick this out for 3 or 4 weeks to be like, I knew what I was doing and we're, you know, this was the right choice and we're not gonna overreact.
1: No.
0: You don't think so?
1: They're not gonna change. They don't do that.
0: I mean, the guy is fragile as glass too, so he'll probably get injured in the next week or two. But
3: that's what the coach is probably hoping. So then he doesn't have to make the decision.
0: Like, do you think before practice, where you're not supposed to hit the quarterback, do you think they're like, hey, go a little bit harder with Deshaun today? Like, I don't know, but it was not good, and that's why people he was crying about how the fans in Cleveland will applaud. He got injured, and they applauded not because he got injured, but because he was taken out a couple of years ago. And it was because he was doing so poorly, and they applauded like, oh, please, let's put somebody a year ago, whatever, and let's put somebody else in. And so he was crying about that. It's nobody would be applauding if you weren't so horrible. In a way, I feel bad for the guy because he came with a lot of baggage, rightly or wrongly. He's had a lot of those accusations from those massage girls and why they got this guy in the first place is beyond me. This has got to be the biggest bust in NFL. I get sometimes you have busts when you draft somebody because you don't know how they're going to play in the pros. But this was the biggest bust. Maybe there are other examples somebody could come up with, but this has got to be one of the all-time biggest busts for signing somebody and having a complete dumpster fire of a result.
3: People watch this garbage every week.
0: It's terrible. And then what happens is they end that game and they cut to another game. And then I watched, I don't even remember what I watched all yesterday after that. But what you're seeing other teams do is just, it's like after watching the Browns for so long, you just become accustomed to like trash play. And then you watch other games and go, oh, wow, this is an actual fun game to watch. It's really, really terrible. And then Ohio State, I was watching the...
1: Sorry.
0: You have a cough button over there, don't you?
1: No, I can't reach it. I tried looking for
0: it. Can we get her... She claims she can't reach the cough button. Can we get her like one of those back scratcher things that has a little hand?
1: I tried. And then you can just... I actually had the scissors, and I was trying to find it so I could hit it. I have no idea where it is.
0: So it's not that you can't reach it. You just don't know where your cough button is over there.
1: I have to have an extensor.
0: A what? An extensor? Extensor. Anyway, so then I was watching Inter Miami, the soccer game on Saturday night, and over at the in-laws. And I know he probably doesn't like watching that as much. I mean, he likes watching it, but he probably wants to watch the Ohio State game. So yeah. His wife was giving updates. Now, the last update I heard was Ohio State was winning 20-3. You go, okay, they got that. And then they ended up losing too. So I don't know what's a bigger embarrassment, Ohio State or the Browns, but...
5: Well, Ohio State lost by 1 point. I saw in the news that there was a field goal attempt very late in the fourth quarter, and it was missed. And
0: but they're also playing a good team, too. Like, yeah. They're good. They're playing Texas good teams, so it's a competitive game. What the Browns did is way more embarrassing because they just... I mean, it was not a competitive game at all. Somebody claims that... Spencer, did you take a road trip recently or something? I don't know. I saw a text message. I have to see if I can scroll down. Did you go on a road trip, Snitz?
2: Oh, yeah, Wednesday.
0: What did you do on Wednesday?
2: Right after the show, I drove down to Columbus.
0: Columbus?
2: Yeah, it was my son's birthday. You wanted to do something for him.
1: Aw.
0: So I didn't even know he's living in Columbus.
2: No, he was up here.
0: Oh.
2: We drove down to do something.
0: Oh, let me think. What could they have done in Columbus? Hold on. Wednesday, Columbus. What will be going on in Columbus on a Wednesday?
1: Is it a concert, maybe?
2: No, it's a place.
0: So. Place.
3: The Science Center.
4: Yeah, COSI.
2: It's close.
3: Is it that room with, like, lasers?
1: Laser tag?
0: No. Room with lasers.
3: There's a place in Columbus, and, like, the floor lights up. I don't really know what it is. And you... They'll have lasers set up. Do you have to try to get around? Like you're doing a heist?
2: No.
3: Okay, nothing like that?
2: It is a place, though, like that, kind of-ish.
4: Do you go to...
3: Oh, that illusion.
4: Otherworld?
2: There you go.
3: Yeah.
2: What is it? Otherworld.
0: Otherworld. What is that?
2: It's like it's an abandoned strip mall, which is crazy. You pull up to it, it's like, yeah, am I in the wrong spot?
4: Yeah.
2: There's nothing there. All the... Closed store, closed Best Buy, closed. All these stores are closed. Uh-huh. And it says Otherworld. It's like, oh, what the heck?
4: It's an immersive art installation.
2: Oh. Yeah, there's like 50 rooms. Mm-hmm. You go, you know, you can crawl through parts of it. It's not just it's neat, kind of cool thing.
0: And so it's a what is it like a 2-hour drive down there or something? Or
2: yeah, 2 hours. We were there for like 3 maybe, and drove back.
0: Was it worth it? Would you say?
2: I don't know about the drive, but it was neat. Yeah.
0: And how much does it cost to get into this thing?
2: I don't know. My wife paid. I'm not sure.
0: And how old is your son turn?
2: He is my oldest. He is 33.
1: Oh, my gosh.
0: 33 years old. 33. Who's the one that came in and was a...
2: Little Adrian Brody?
0: Yeah, yeah.
2: He's the one in the Air Force.
0: He's the younger one?
2: He's my second oldest.
0: Yeah, yeah. Okay. Mm-hmm. Wow.
1: How old is he now?
2: He was born in, let's see here, born in 95, so whatever that is, 30. Oh, he just turned 30, right? 31.
0: 31.
2: 31 this year.
1: That's wild.
0: Snitzer, this is where you're supposed to say, you forgot his birthday.
2: I know his birthday.
1: Nah.
0: Doesn't know how old his son is. You're supposed to start ragging on him.
2: Well, the age is different. The only one who's easy is my daughter who was born in

0: There's just the biggest nerds I've ever seen, totally dressed up, furries, everything. And they're just selling old Sega Genesis games. There's a lot of people selling Sega Genesis games, Super Nintendo games. They have tons of TV set up so you could play these games too. And then there's like, I don't know, there's tons, like hundreds of booths of people selling different stuff. If you want a cool 3D printed sword to hang up in your house. Yeah, they got that.
1: I have a couple of those, yeah.
0: Just all sorts of just dorky stuff. It was pretty cool. And then the weirdest thing I saw, I watched this guy sitting on stage and he's playing Mario 64. Mm-hmm. And I was like, oh, the guy's doing like a live speed run because he's blasting through this level. People are clapping. Mm-hmm. And I'm like, yeah, the guy's really good. And then I look at him, he's blindfolded. He's playing this game.
1: Oh, you're kidding me.
0: Literally blindfolded.
1: Really?
0: And I still don't understand how he was doing it. I have no just idea.
1: Incredible muscle memory.
0: Yes, just he must play this literally every day. I'd never seen that. I think I got a video of the guy doing it.
1: And does he get paid to go to this? Or?
0: So here he is.
2: Off-screen enemies' footsteps, roughly 145 beats per minute.
1: And then does he...
0: He's on this lava level. He knows... You're like, oh, did he screw up? No, he did that on purpose so he could run like this. Hit that on purpose.
1: Huh.
0: Jump in here.
1: And does he...
0: And all this is on... Everything he's doing is on purpose. It's blowing my mind because it looks like mistakes, but
1: right.
0: It's not. I don't know what he...
1: That's crazy. And then does he... He can hear this, maybe? Can he hear what's going on in the game? I'm assuming.
0: Yeah.
1: So he can also... Yeah.
0: Crowd goes wild.
3: It is impressive. It's so weird.
1: That is really weird.
0: That is cool.
1: That's strange.
0: I'll definitely go back to that. I didn't know what I was going to, and I didn't have enough time to really spend. I would spend hours there. There's so much stuff.
1: There was, speaking of weird, I saw this. Charlie found this uncensored video. I'm not going to play it. I started to play this, and I go, oh, my God. I saw this video and it just had these two people on the train tracks in New York, subway, whatever. A 24-year-old man from New Jersey and a 24-year-old woman from Dayton, New York were just sitting on the tracks, just sitting there. It was about, at 3 o'clock in the morning and they're just sitting on the tracks. They're kind of like looking at each other or something. And then a train comes and just blasts them. And they go, we don't know what they were doing on the tracks. It didn't. We don't believe that they had. Here's just a still frame from this. You see them just sitting there?
4: So they don't move when they see the train come?
1: They don't move.
4: Oh, my God. Did they try to commit suicide together?
1: I think that must have been what they did.
4: Oh,
1: here, let me see if I can go frame by frame. No. If you cut to my video, Snitch, my video player here.
4: Oh, no.
1: So you can see here, I'm just going to go frame by frame. I'm stepping through this ever so slowly. And a train is coming. Like, you can't see this train right now, but this train is... Here comes the train.
4: Oh, my God.
1: There's the train. That's the front of the train.
4: Oh,
1: they don't move.
4: They did this they purposely did that. They see it coming.
1: What in the world? So you think that they, like, how does this?
0: You can play the other one. It stops it. There's two versions of it.
1: Oh, I didn't see that. There's two. Oh, okay. Here it is. This one stops it. Okay, here. Watch this. So this was yesterday. And they stop this. And I guess they stop it right before they actually get
4: it. Is someone filming this?
1: Yeah, there you go. Look at this.
5: Oh, two people were killed early Sunday after being struck by a southbound 4 train at Manhattan's Spring Street subway station. The incident happened around 3:14 a.m. A 24-year-old woman and a man, believed to be in his 20s, were on the roadbed as the train entered the station. The operator was unable to stop before striking them. Both victims were pronounced dead following the collision. Authorities have not yet explained how or why they ended up on the tracks and the circumstances surrounding...
1: Is this an AI voice?
4: Yeah.
1: It's kind of weird, isn't it?
4: Yeah.
1: Anyway, so yeah, watch this in the beginning and you can see this train. It just... They stop it right before it blasts.

0: against them in this video, but Charlie found the uncensored video. But what do you think happened, Charlie? You think they just had like a suicide pact, like a two-person suicide pact?
1: At all. If it's not a suicide pact, they're the highest people in the world. Because even I feel like even if it's a suicide pact,
0: you couldn't help but flinch, right?
1: Look a little bit. They don't move at all.
0: Man, it's so strange. Let me take a quick break. We'll be right back on Rover's Morning Glory. Hang on.
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0: every human being has something of value that they brought to the table, especially Hitler.
1: It's Rover's Morning Glory.
2: Shizzy is coming up in just a moment. What do you have on the way, Doogie?
3: Some details regarding Hayden Panettiere, her death, and what the latest report is on what she died from.
2: All right, we'll get to that in just a moment. Speaking of reports, Bob in Ashtabula says, does Charlie have an update on the rat?
3: Ooh.
2: There was a big update on the Friday leftovers on Friday, but for those of you who are not RMG Plus subscribers, you're probably left wondering what happened with the rat. At the end of the show on Friday, the end of the main show on Friday, Charlie's girlfriend alerted him and then made a video call into the show that the rat was in the house. It's in there. And she has it cornered. Well, actually, more it has her cornered.
4: Yeah.
2: And she sent video, like you could see the actual rat. I think it was a mouse, but. So you rushed home, and then if you're not an RMG Plus subscriber, you probably don't know what happened. So give us a rundown of exactly what happened after the show.
4: So I get home. Krista calls me concerned, first of all, because some weird person showed up to the house and just said, I hear you have a rat at your house. And she was bothered by that because, one, she was trying to keep her eye on the rat mm-hmm. to make sure she knows where it is. Mm-hmm. If we know where it is, it's easier to catch. Mm-hmm. Once we keep her eye off, it could move around. Who knows? Won't find it again for weeks or whatever. Mm-hmm. So she tells that guy to go away because he's going to come in and catch the rat. I don't know what his game plan was. Mm-hmm. Then I get there, and my neighbor also is coming. Got home at the same time, so he brought his 5-gallon bucket over. We had a bunch of totes set up, and then he was kind of going in between the couches and the ottomans, same thing he did before.
2: The rat. The rat was here.
4: And then my neighbor, then the rat got stuck in the corner. And then I realized, oh, he's moving really slow. He's not moving normal speed. He's very slow. Mm-hmm. And then so he got away from the corner, and my neighbor put the bucket on him. And then we put a piece of cardboard on under it, flipped the bucket over. And then this time the rat was not jumping. Like when I caught him a week before in the tote, he was popping around in there. You could feel him jumping. Mm-hmm. This time, nothing in the bucket. And then we took the bucket down.
2: And did you have any rat poison out there in the basement? Do you think you poisoned him?
4: No, not in the house.
2: Okay.
4: No, so I don't think so.
2: Outside?
4: Outside, yes. Well, but that's after the rat got in. So he has not been, I don't think he's.
2: He might have gone back out. He might have.
4: Maybe.
2: Maybe he was poisoned. I don't know.
4: Well, I don't think he got out. Really don't because... So then we took him to the park and let him free.
2: You let him go.
4: No, he's out there.
2: Let the rat go. Yeah. And he ran away and then...
4: Not really ran away, though. I mean, kind of slowly walked away.
2: I agree. He was moving really slow really for whatever slow. Reason.
4: Maybe it was just the stress. So hopefully...
2: And then some people asked, they go, on the video call, I could see that some people asked you, hey, what's that you just released? And you had to say, a rat.
4: Well, yeah, Chris is like, oh, yeah, it's a rat we just found in our house. And she's like, ew. And I'm like, why would you tell strangers that? Just say, yeah, we found a rat in our neighbor's house. I don't know. Don't say our house.
2: We're filthy people living in a rat-infested home.
4: Yeah. So then I went down to the basement. That... Mother effer walked over the glue traps.
3: Oh, really?
4: They were moved. He had just walked up them. He was too powerful for the glue traps.
2: Maybe that's why he was moving so slow. Maybe his little paws are still sticky.
4: Maybe.
3: Yeah, maybe.
4: But they were clearly moved. He just walked over them. Glue traps did nothing. Nothing would stop this rat.
2: How is that possible? Because if you stuck your finger, you said it was very sticky, those glue traps.
4: Yeah. Mm. Just did it. Just walked right over it. And they were askew. They were screwed up.
2: Did you see little rat prints on them?
4: I did not look that much, but I just looked. It was moved. And mm-hmm. I went, oh, okay. So that's how he got back up. He just walked over my glue trap. Mm-hmm. No problem whatsoever.
2: Well, rat problem solved. Are you convinced you had only one rat, or are you worried there's more?
4: I'm not worried. No. Okay. It's just one rat.
2: All right. What about your girlfriend? Is she worried?
4: She's concerned.
2: She thinks...
4: There could be more outside, but now we've
2: got... that hole?
4: No, they're not in that hole. I've drowned that hole out.
2: Okay.
4: I mean, I've filled it. It goes the width of my yard almost, so I filled it up until water was coming out the other end of this hole.
2: Yeah.
4: Because there's two ends to it. I think it might be like a drainage hole that somebody had installed of some kind. So I watched water flow right through it. Any and fill up. Like, nobody would be able to survive in there. So, but they could still be out in the other parts of the yard for sure. But now I've got rat poison set up all over. So if they get in it, they're goners.
2: Somebody says that definitely was not a mouse. I'm wondering if it was someone's pet rat at one point.
4: Could be.
2: I don't know. Is that big enough to be a rat?
5: Yeah, when we saw it, when we released it, it was a different, it was a rat, definitely.
4: Yeah, it was a rat.
5: It looked smaller for some reason.
2: Yeah.
4: Maybe, yeah. No, that thing was a rat.
2: Definitely a rat.
4: 100% rat.
2: Okay.
4: I've seen mice in my yard before. This is nothing like a mouse is small. Mouse, field mice are little tiny guys.
2: Look at those mice that they do research on and stuff. Those are pretty big. Or are those rats? Maybe those are rats.
5: Oh, his mouse escaped out of a research facility? <Yeah. laughs>
2: Or maybe they do use rats for that. So maybe I'm just thinking rats, like, I just remember one time Charlie and I were in Rome and we saw, if maybe it wasn't even a rat, we saw the biggest rodent just run across the street. The thing was the size of a cat. I mean, it was huge, but it had like a rat tail and everything. And maybe you think it was like a street possum or something?
4: Could have been. I mean, no, I think that was a rat. I think that was a huge rat.
6: Yeah, because I've seen rats here downtown Cleveland the size of a small cat. And the first time I saw one, I was shocked. I could not believe that they get that large.
2: Yeah, I that's what I thought a rat would look like. That looked more like a mouse in your house.
4: No, I saw it with my own eyes. It was a rat.
2: Hair on the fur on the tail or no fur?
4: I heard you guys saying this. I looked it up. There's no fur on tails of rats and mice.
2: Somebody said that it has. Somebody told me that there's fur on the tail of a mouse. I don't know.
6: The ones that I've caught and killed didn't seem to have fur on their tails.
4: Oh, here you go. Here's the difference.
2: Difference between a rat and a mouse?
4: Just a picture of what, like, I've seen both these in my backyard now.
2: Okay.
4: And I'll tell you, it's very noticeable. Here's a
2: rat. I had a little tiny mouse in my backyard. The thing was very, very
4: here's
2: small.
4: Here's a rat versus a mouse.
3: Aw.
6: Yeah.
4: I had a rat. I've seen
3: that's
4: mice.
3: A rat? Yeah.
4: I've definitely seen mice in my yard before, and they're tiny. They're tiny, like you
3: love
4: don't,
3: it.
4: Like a toad almost, with a tail. This thing was huge.
6: That first video you showed us, I mean, the shadow that it was creating was like a horror movie.
2: Yeah. Huh. All right, so a rat. And he's been, you saved him, so he survived. He's living a good life out in the park right now, so no animal killed.
4: Yeah, I didn't want to have to do anything. I really didn't want to have to smash his brains in or anything. I don't want to do that.
2: Shrimpy says, Charlie needs to put wire mesh and spray foam in that hole. Also, be careful using rat poison, as dogs will definitely eat rat poison. So watch
4: your
2: dog.
4: It's in a trap. It's like
6: enclosed.
4: It's enclosed. You'd have to go through a little maze with his nose. It'd be impossible for him to get, of course.
2: Nell says, Rover, rats can hold their breath for up to 3 minutes and can tread water for 3 days.
6: Yeah,
2: the hole would have
6: that.
2: To be full of water for a while.
4: It would push them out.
2: Yeah.
4: There's a flow. It was a river flow. I mean, the rat would have to.
6: But they could swim.
4: Guys, this
2: he's like in a, like one of those like endless pools, just swimming against the current in the hole. All right, Doogie, are you ready for the shizzy?
3: I am.
2: Here we go.
7: Hear the shizzy on Rover's Morning Glory.
3: So the good news is that the parasitic outbreak linked to iceberg lettuce has been declared over. Mm. It's done. We're all done. The CDC, they did make an announcement. They said a total of just shy of 13,000 cases of cyclosporiasis was reported, including 570 hospitalizations across 21 states. So we had 2 deaths reported in Michigan, and it was with 2 people who had significant underlying health conditions. But the diarrhea lettuce is over, which is good news. A woman was arrested in Florida after she was accused of completely undressing and performing lewd acts in front of other passengers. Police officers had to respond to an American Airlines flight upon its arrival in Miami after it departed Baltimore Washington Airport. And the lead flight attendant reported that during the flight, a woman in seat 9D got completely naked and started engaging in indecent acts in front of passengers. The report showed that the incident was reported to the American Airlines Integrated Operations Center, and that's when they had to request the cops show up. Okay. So they were waiting at the gate upon the plane's arrival and took the passenger into custody. Wonder what she was doing. If you're naked, what do you? What's the lewd acts?
2: I'm still holding on to this of being a mouse. Someone sent me a link here. Rats are much larger, with adult bodies growing 9 to 11 inches. A mouse, not including the tail, gets up to 4 to sometimes 6 inches. I don't know. I mean, I don't know. It could be a rat. I don't know. I don't know what difference it makes, really. But it's a good thing that it's out of there. That's for sure.
4: Yeah.
2: Go on, there's.
3: A large whale shark is the latest unusual tropical creature to be seen in California's coastal waters. There is a man by the name of Carl Speronis. He is a spotter for commercial fisheries, and he talked to the press and said that the shark, which poses no threat to humans because it is a filter feeder, it's about 14 to 16 feet long, and it's cruising in waters around Santa Barbara Island in Malibu.
2: I just assume, I don't even know how that gets to be in the news. Isn't that just like, aren't there just these things floating around out there all the time?
3: I don't think so.
2: A whale shark? I think so. I think they're out there.
3: Well, I would still be freaked out. They're usually seen in more tropical locales like Australia, Baja California, and the Persian Gulf. Not Malibu.
2: All right.
3: So they said that it is not going to kill you, but I would be definitely afraid.
2: Why? They're not. They don't hurt.
3: I don't want to swim with a shark.
2: But it's not. It has no teeth.
3: Nearly 10,000 Las Vegas casino employees got a surprise bonus this week as their company celebrated its 50th anniversary by giving workers more than $70 million in stock. Station Casinos awarded full and part-time employees $1,000 worth of Red Rock Resort stock for every year that they've worked for the company.
2: All right.
3: Wish iHeart did that, but iHeart did send a note.
2: They didn't give us stock. What did I mean?
3: Did you see the iHeart 401k email?
2: What did they say?
3: That you can do an increase.
2: And?
3: You can raise the increase for your donations.
2: Raise the increase.
3: So if it was 6%, now you can go up to
2: maybe. So I can increase the increase?
3: You can increase the increase. So that's nice of them. You can put more money away.
4: I didn't get that.
2: She might have gotten caught. This might be one of those weird phishing scams. Did you put in your 401k info?
3: Yeah.
2: No, you did not.
3: Hayden Panettiere took a pill that was allegedly laced with fentanyl on the day that she died. This report just came out. The actress, who died at the age of 36, last month she died, allegedly took this oxycodone laced with fentanyl, according to TMZ. And they say just a few grains of that powerful opioid, which is 50 times stronger than heroin, can cause a fatal overdose. Mm. So they just released that information. And then finally tonight, the Emmys will be on NBC. Mariska Hargitay is your host. And Jalen Brunson is expected to help open the Emmys alongside her. They, are, of course, are friends because she's a huge Knicks fan. And they said that Noah Kahan will perform during the In Memoriam segment. And they will also do a segment. They're going to honor Dolly Parton as well. Also on TV tonight, Monday Night Football, the 57th season premiere of Monday Night Football. 8:15 p.m. with the Chiefs hosting the Broncos.
2: All right.
3: There you go. That's the Shizzy on Rover's Morning Glory.
2: This story just for Jeffrey. Jeffrey, let this be a lesson. I know you're tempted to buy a place that belongs to an HOA and you have to pay the Homeowners Association dues.
8: Yeah.
2: Well, there's a condo complex outside of Houston, and it's a place called Bayfront Towers, waterfront condo complex, and the place caught on fire back in March of 2021, and here's a picture of the place on fire.
8: Whoa, that's heavy.
2: And this is back in 2021. There were about a dozen owners whose condos were just completely reduced to rubble. About another 26 units suffered heavy smoke and water damage. No one was injured, thankfully, and this could have been much worse. But again, I mentioned that this was in March of 2021. So they have been rebuilding those condos. Mm-hmm. They've missed a bunch of deadlines. They've had to switch contractors. It's the same thing as bankruptcy box. Yeah. Yeah? But they're rebuilding the whole building. And here's the interesting part. The people who own those condos, they have still had to pay their HOA fee every month for the entire time that they haven't had a condo. No. And the HOA, they're like, not our problem. That's your fault. There's one woman who hasn't lived there because she has no condo. She has paid just under $50,000 in association fees since the fire 5 years ago. Sarah Ahrens, her first floor condo was destroyed. She is still paying $767 a month in condo association fees for a home that no longer exists. Now,
4: why not just break and just not pay that? What happens?
5: You lose your place.
8: Yeah, they could put, there's several things that could happen. This is right in that regard. You could lose the place. They could kick you out. They'll put a lien on it. Like in a homeowners association, they could do that. They could come in, put a lien on the house, you know.
2: Don't even have a house anymore.
3: It's gone.
2: It's gone. It's burned down.
4: When you say they kick you out, they go, kick me out from what?
8: That's what I'd say to them if I was in that situation.
4: The ashes of this place? Okay.
2: Well, they're rebuilding, but they're years behind schedule. I do find that absolutely crazy that they have made these people. There has to be some sort of, I guess there's not. I'm sure they've all gotten lawyers and tried to get out of this or whatever, but Snitz is right. That's what they'll do. So right now they have nothing with a value of zero, but they could still have a mortgage that they're paying, or they could have already paid it off. And they go, okay, we'll rebuild. If you stop paying that $767 a month, well, then he's right. They just take that away from you. You don't own it anymore. And it's still, there's got to be something that you can do. I would be going crazy if I had to spend HOA money every month for a place that didn't even exist anymore because it was wiped out by fire.
4: Aren't the HOA people also people that live there? Like, isn't it made up of everybody that's in the HOAs, people that live there? Can't you just...
2: Well, it's a board, usually. So let's say you have 100 people living there. Yeah. The board is made up of three people or five.
4: But they all live there.
2: Yep. You just punch them in the face every day.
4: I don't know. I call them every day and go, where are we at on the rebuild? What's the drywall up? Do you need help? What are we doing? I need to get back into my place.
6: The whole reason you're paying HOA fees is for them to rebuild and do all that stuff and maintain and, right? That's why you pay those fees?
2: Yeah. There's two of the 11 destroyed units have already been listed for sale. They're asking $200,000, which is $50,000 below its appraised market value because they're like, I got to get out of this. I can't wait for them to finish. They've been building this for 5 years. These poor people, I'm sure, have mortgages. And I guess it's just something you never really think of. Like if a hurricane came in and wiped out bankruptcy box, I'm still going to be paying those HOA fees it could take them who knows how long to rebuild that.
6: Would you get insurance money for the fire or the stuff that you had in your home? How does that work when you are part of a condo?
2: So and I'm not an expert in this, but I know that I have insurance that covers the interior contents of the condo, meaning, so they basically have cinder block walls, and on top of that, then you have metal studs and drywall. So I have everything from those cinder block walls in. So the studs, the drywall, the furniture, the appliances, personal belongings, everything that is covered by your insurance policy. And but that does not cover the value of, like, if the thing were just to disappear from the face of the planet, it doesn't cover the actual unit, the cost of what you've paid for the condo unit. It's two total. So I guess that's probably the situation that these people are stuck in. Oh man, what misery. I guess I never really thought about something like that. Now the condo building themselves, they do have insurance. And that's part of what your HOA fees pay is for building insurance for the entire building, the structure. Why they doesn't pay out, but I guess they did. They go, okay, yeah, we're going to rebuild. Take it or leave it. I guess that's how it works. Yeah. I'm not sure, but What a scam. Jeffrey's right. Don't ever get into an HOA.
4: Oh, never.
2: Never. Wait.
8: Yeah, and then one of the other things I noticed that this guy that makes all these fake HOA videos, I did some Google searches on some of the stuff that he does, that the HOA is allowed to actually enter your house, but they have to give you 48 hours notice that they're going to do it.
2: You love bringing that up. You love that HOA guy. Loves him.
8: He's the kind of guy that I would just shoot a color cannon at him. Or
2: what?
8: Just tell him you
2: color
8: can...
2: Color cannon.
8: You know, one of those things that, like, for... Or just put a... You know how he say, he likes to come up here and says, you know, this... Package has been out here for so long. HOA rules say you can only be out for 15 minutes. I just make it an exploding package.
2: Wade, you're on Rover's Morning Glory. Good morning, Wade.
9: Hey, what's going on, guys? How are you?
2: Hey, man, what's happening?
9: So my girlfriend, she is a realtor here in Ohio, a real estate agent. And she actually had recently where somebody owned a parcel of land in a development that was... inside of an HOA, and that person, when they own that land, even though there's not a house on it, they're still paying HOA fees every single month.
2: Yeah,
9: I believe you might be able to pay annually, but you know, I don't think you're getting a discount on it. But they're not only are they having to pay that, but even just to get rid of that parcel of land because they're just, you know, someone's tired of like, we don't plan on building on it, and I'm sick of paying these HOA fees. That land is much less valuable than what it actually probably is worth because of the fact that it's in an HOA and that you're going to be paying HOA dues even while you're in the building process. And so most of the time when that happens, people end up having to almost just give away, like they have to just gift the land away because they just can't off it because especially right now in the seller's market, you know, people, not a lot of buyers coming in being able to just build a house. And I'm sure not a lot of people wanting to buy in an HOA and build in an HOA.
2: Yeah, I know, like where I live, there are some people that own their home and then they have an extra lot. So they built a home on two lots or they have a spare lot next to theirs just to have space between the neighbor. They have to pay double HOA fee. For both lots.
3: That sucks.
9: Yeah, it's wild. My dad, my entire life has been like, we'll be homeless before we ever have to live in HOA, and I pretty much grew up the same way.
2: Jeffrey is, you might have the same father as Jeffrey.
9: How much they charge.
2: Wade, thank you. Phil, you're on Rolfrey's Morning Glory. Good morning, Phil.
10: Yo,
2: what's up?
10: I was calling about the HOA fees. Like, okay, so you're paying almost $800 a month for that. You have a mortgage, possibly, like you said.
2: Yeah.
10: Your house burns down.
2: Yeah.
10: And then for 5 years, they expect me to pay $2,000 a month to, where am I living?
3: Right.
2: You have to have somewhere to live. Yeah, I guess
10: you need to bring up rent.
3: Yeah.
2: I don't know how anybody could do that. It would bankrupt you. And yeah, that's crazy.
10: All day.
2: Yeah, but I would assume they would have gotten lawyers or could have, if they could have stopped paying this for the past 5 years, you'd think they would have. It seems like they're in a bind. It seems like they're forced to do it. I don't think there's a way around it, I guess. I've got to take a break. We'll be right back on Rover's Morning Glory. Hang on.
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0: With you for 23 years and counting, through good times,
6: good job,
0: and bad.
6: That's gross.
0: The one constant in your life is Rover's Morning Glory.

0: I like that these high school kids ended up on the news, or a kid ended up on the news because he pulled a prank, he or she, but I'm assuming it's a he. Here's a little video that the news down in Fort Lauderdale put out. Listen to this.
1: A school prank involving what police called fart spray sent at least three elementary students to the hospital and prompted a hazmat response. Officials say...
0: Oh, this is elementary school? I thought it was high school. Hold on. Elementary school?
1: Sent at least three elementary students to the hospital and prompted a hazmat response. Officials say a student at a Fort Lauderdale elementary school brought the spray to campus and discharged it in a hallway, restroom, and classroom. What may have been intended as a joke quickly escalated. 10 students had to be evaluated from Virginia Schumann Young for respiratory symptoms, and three were taken to a local hospital as a precaution.
0: Oh, God.
1: The school was put on lockdown while police, firefighters, and hazmat crews responded to investigate. Yes, a hazmat truck showed up over fart spray. Officials say the spray bottle was located and the affected areas were cleared. A school prank that turned into...
0: Look at the number of, like, so what they've done is somebody took video of this, and then she's just... herself. It almost looks like the news is just putting out what looks like TikTok videos now, but look at the number of vehicles that have responded to this. The fire trucks, ambulance, like everything that is there. That's a crazy number.
2: And the hazmat, they said, yeah, hazmat crew.
0: Now they know immediately when somebody calls from that. Who would even think to call the hazmat crew? But let's just say, okay, you call. And don't the firefighters know immediately when they go, oh, it's the fifth grade class at what it so-and-so elementary school, a pungent fart odor. They know it's fart spray.
2: Oh, yeah.
0: Right?
2: Yes.
0: You think they just, do they get paid extra for going out there or not?
1: No.
2: That's
3: their job. Yeah.
2: And they, but they know, like, oh, it's a big waste of our time. Okay. Get me out of the office or whatever for the day.
0: Speaking of it being your job, now I'm going to have to do this off memory because I don't remember all the details. But I was working on something. I was working on something over the weekend, maybe on Friday or something, and with our texting system, and I log into our texting system and just whatever text messages are in there, you know, I'm not really, I had to log in to do part of this test, something that I was working on. And I see a text message from somebody and it says, it must have been sent during the aftermath. And it says, Charlie, you're right. Rover is a cheapskate. I did a service call at his house in 2007 and he didn't tip yet.
3: Cheapskate.
2: I never said you were cheapskates.
3: I don't know what Charlie's saying.
4: Charlie was right. Yeah.
3: Yeah.
0: So I don't know what prompted this or whatever, but I'm looking at this. Like, let me click on this.
2: Oh, okay.
0: Guy. Yeah, let me click here. And I scroll up and I see that the guy, he's a cable guy. And he's been a cable guy for like 20 years. And I go, wait a second. This guy is sending a text. He did a service call for the cable company at my house in 2007. You expect a tip when you come out? The cable doesn't work. You want me to now tip you to come fix that? They're paying you to come fix it. Why would I tip you to fix the cable at my house that I'm already paying for?
3: I didn't tip my cable guy when he
0: Nobody tips the cable guy. Okay. What is this guy thinking? Of course I didn't tip. Nobody tips the cable guy. Who would? Who would tip them?
2: You tip like movers and your trash cut?
5: That's my seat, just because it rubs against.
2: Oh. Oh, no. Jeffrey just stared right at me. He just turned his head right at me. Movers, mailmen.
3: I don't tip any of those people.
2: No, I'm saying like at the end of the year, trash guys. Other than that, you don't tip the guy that fixes your AC, right?
0: I go into Verizon and I tip the cell phone people there.
2: You tip the cable guy.
0: Like, of course not. Who does that? That son of a bitch. Call me a cheapskate.
6: I just want to say this whole fart spray thing, I just had a major flashback.
2: What?
6: To when I was doing this so-called podcast, if you will.
0: So guy,
6: and somebody that used to work on this show, I'm not going to say names, had me wear a mask with the stink, you know, laced with the stink spray.
0: Wait, so he sprayed fart spray in the mask?
6: Correct.
0: And then he put, in the, he didn't know that.
6: And then
0: he
6: wore the mask because you guys were all germaphobes.
0: I see. All right. And, so nobody told you that there was fart spray in there.
6: Correct.
0: When did you discover? Did he just sit there like there was no smell? Did he?
6: Oh, I discovered it right off the bat. I just had a soldier through it. But I know that it was somebody that used to work on the show that was nothing more but a bully. And we'll leave it at that.
0: Pumping Iron Matt asks, Rover, have you heard the Black Week commercial that plays during your break on the app? I have not. I don't hear any commercials here in the main studio. I don't know what that means. Black Week commercial. Is that like Black Friday? Is it pricing or is it Black? What's Black Week? Or like I'm going to frequent Black owned businesses this week. I have no idea what that means. Black Week. Ramrod says, I do electrical service calls and I don't get tips, nor do I accept them. Well, I would accept them. Yeah, anybody wants to tip me, you want to come in and we could put a little tip jar at the front desk at iHeart here. If you want to leave us a tip, I'll accept the tip. I don't expect a tip by any stretch of the imagination.
3: Right.
0: Honey Badger says, I was a cable guy for 15 years. Please don't tip cable guys. Because most companies don't allow it, and then it becomes awkward when you have to do the no, I'm sorry, I can't accept this, and then when they insist you take it.
3: Take it.
0: Yeah, take it. Why not? If somebody's willing, how would your boss know? What do you think, they've set you up? Like if you're a cable guy.
2: Sting operation.
3: Take it.
0: So you're going to take the tip? But I would take it. If somebody offered you a tip, would you take it?
2: Oh, yeah, of course.
0: If somebody came up to you at, where are you at, Oktoberfest over the weekend, if somebody would have said, Charlie, hey, man, love you on the show. Here's $5.
2: No. I wouldn't take that. Somebody did the handmade drinks, though.
0: Okay, you took that.
2: Well, he went out of his way. He's a very nice guy. He's like, I'm going to go get a tequila. Do you want one? And I was like, I don't really like tequila. I prefer vodka. And I was like, I'm just going to stick with the beer. And he goes, okay. And then he went on a journey.
0: Mm-hmm.
2: Went to the tequila place. They didn't have vodka. I didn't know he did all this. Found a place that had vodka, found it, and then brought it back for me. And I go, you really didn't have to do that. And then very nice of him to do.
0: So then you're obligated to then drink that vodka?
2: I don't mind. Yeah. Mix it with some Sprite. Had myself a Dirty Shirley.
0: Oh, I don't even know what that is. Shirley.
3: It's a Shirley Temple.
2: Oh, with vodka in it.
0: PF says, what about tips for a house photographer? A photographer that took pictures of one of the houses asked for a tip on the invoice via email. He is the owner of the company. I don't know what that means exactly.
2: So like this guy must
0: be like real estate or something? Or?
2: No.
0: A tip? No, that's your job.
2: Yeah. You set your price. If you want to get paid more, set your price a little higher.
0: I agree.
3: Yeah, but just because you're the owner of a company doesn't mean you don't get tips.
2: That is also weird. It's the owner.
3: But that doing the photography?
2: Asking for a tip, if it's a big company.
3: Huh.
2: Well, if it's just one guy, I guess, but no, just raise your price a little bit.
3: Just a skosh, yeah.
0: Here's a, I have to go back and find this. Oh, here it is. Is this it? Okay. There's a guy. We played a video. Charlie, you weren't here on the Friday Leftovers because you had to go battle that rat.
2: Mm-hmm.
0: Somebody else was battling an animal a little bit bigger than your rat. This guy was at the Adventure Park in Papua New Guinea, wherever that is. Is that in the middle of nowhere? Is that like a little island?
6: That's out in the South Pacific. It was said, according to aviation legend, that was where Amelia Earhart disappeared.
0: According to aviation legend.
2: I thought she got lost in the Bermuda Triangle.
6: No. She was like flying towards there, and I think they made a navigational error, and then they ran out of fuel and got lost.
2: Papua New Guinea is over by Australia.
0: All right. Well, here is a video from Adventure Park in Papua New Guinea where a crocodile handler was coming to feed the crocodiles. I guess they just throw raw chickens, like from the grocery store, you know, like just a raw chicken right in there. And those things will eat them. I think I've seen that at the zoo when I was a kid. They take you to the zoo, you'd see a crocodile, and they throw a raw chicken in there, and they just chop down bones and all. Just swallow it. Well, this guy brought the raw chickens in there, and I'm not sure exactly what happened. I don't know how this happened. He ends up in there with the crocodile. And here's a guy who, the first frame of the video, this is a guy, this is not the guy in the crocodile, in the water with the crocodile. This is the guy who's going to film it. And he has this selfie video turned on, and then he's going to turn it around, I guess. But I don't know if he's offering help or just videoing or what's going on. But here is...
3: Oh, my God.
0: So he's in the water. The half part of his body is out. And he's holding on to the side of the tank.
3: But he's inside the alligator. Yeah. The crocodile.
0: And the crocodile has a hold of his legs, I think.
3: It looks like his back. I mean...
0: Look how big that crocodile is. Is this real? The guy's not even moving, is he?
5: He's lucky. Why is he not doing a death roll? I thought they would kind of turn or something.
3: Is he dead? No, he's moving. This is gross.
0: What is going on here? People don't seem to like, how would you react in this situation? There's a crocodile clamped down on a man. What do you do?
2: Throw chickens around him so
0: he lets go of the guy?
2: Yeah, that's what I would do.
0: I mean, people are kind of yelling, but they're not really, there's no action. I'm not sure. Now, one guy is trying to get up on this fence. I would not do that.
2: I guess try to poke him in the eyes, too.
0: Let me fast forward or what's going on here exactly, but oh man. So here they are, they're trying to pull the guy out, but the crocodile has a hold of his legs. This guy's jumped over and he's now on the other side of the fence and they're trying to pull this guy out. I do like this guy. They're yelling because he's like, stop filming is
3: everyone
0: what this guy's saying.
3: Filming?
0: No, I don't know about that. But it is kind of a scumbag thing to do. Just film this guy.
3: Gross.
0: So these guys are angry that this guy is filming. And then unfortunately, this guy ended up dying.
3: Did he really?
0: Yeah, he did.
3: Did the
0: following day, they got him out, but then he died.

0: care and safety there. Hmm. Frosty says they should have just thrown the camera guy in to distract that crocodile. Mm. And Dom says his body looks twisted. It looks like the belt buckle. Let me see if
1: it did look like the belt buckle was wrong. Like that should be around the front. But that's the scene.
0: It's probably not his body. It's probably his.
1: It's just the belt loop.
2: Yeah, those are the belt loops.
1: It's not.
0: Mm. Okay. Jeez, man, I don't know.
2: I'm surprised that croc just wasn't thrashing around or doing anything at all, just clamped down and holding on. Usually they do that, or they want to drag the prey down to the bottom and drown it before they...
0: Well, the crocodile might even be a little bit confused itself, like not even knowing exactly what's going on. He's just trying to eat a chicken, and he's like, man, this chicken, for some reason, isn't going down like it normally does. Right? Do you think it's possible he doesn't even know what's going on?
3: No, he knows, yeah.
0: You think he's just pissed off that he's been cooped up in that little thing? And he's like, if I can get a hold of one of these guys, I'm going to eat them. Yeah. Do you think they think that way?
2: Oh, have to. They're predators. I mean, it looks like they're dinosaurs. They've been around so long. I mean, they're just ready to hunt at any time.
0: And I think you feed these things every day and you become a little bit complacent. You go in, you've done it for... Oh, I've been feeding this thing for 2 or 3 years. And then you let your guard down a little bit. Before you know it, you're eaten by one of them. We played on the Friday Leftovers when Charlie wasn't here. I think there was a video. We had played it before, I'm pretty sure.
1: Yeah, we did.
0: This might have been an extended cut. I don't know. The girl, she was like a young girl who got into an, I don't know if it was alligators or crocodiles. She was working at a place and she got taken by one. And it looks like she survived, but...
1: Remember the lady that worked and her arm got caught and they were spinning that
3: No,
1: one.
3: I saved her, yeah.
1: Yeah,
3: I don't remember playing that, but I think
1: we have.
3: Very well could.
1: Yeah.
3: I mean, I see a lot of videos.
0: Can't unsee some of those.
3: Yeah.
0: Russ in Youngstown, you're on Rover's Morning Glory. Good morning, Russ.
4: Good morning.
0: Hey.
4: I just wanted to talk about this tipping culture.
0: Yes.
4: All right. I went to school for welding for 4 years to become a certified welder. In my area, Youngstown, Ohio, I make about $27 an hour.
0: Uh-huh.
4: I have to pay back all them school loans.
0: Yeah.
4: You take, for instance, nurses. Got to go to school for years. Pay back all their loans. You're getting paid $21 to $24 an hour.
0: Mm-hmm.
4: What makes these waitresses that have zero skills, zero education, most of them have zero manners, think they should get paid $25 an hour?
0: Mm-hmm. All right, so you're saying you should.
4: I mean, you got to figure.
0: Okay. Snitz, you can answer that. Snitz is a former waitress. Server. Where do you get off, Snitz?
5: My wife's a nurse, though, so she's on both sides, I guess.
0: All right. I was waiting for Snitz to defend every server listening to the show right now, but he won't.
5: I think you should get rid of tips.
1: Yeah.
0: I
1: disagree.
0: Yeah, pay him a salary.
5: Pay him more.
0: Like everybody else. Pay him a salary.
1: I'll make more with my tips. Absolutely not.
5: Over in Europe, that's what they do.
1: I don't care. I'm not in Europe.
0: Russ, thank you. Andrew, you're on Rover's Morning Glory. Good morning, Andrew.
6: Hey, how you doing, guys?
0: Hey, what's up, man?
6: Hey, man. So I just want to chime in about the actual technician part of it in the tipping. I am a technician for a large communications company. And here's one thing I will say is, do you have to tip? Of course not. And a lot of people don't. However, your Wi-Fi is something that you use every day. Constantly, and what people fail to realize is they think it's just equipment, but it's you get a good tech and he comes in, replaces your lines, repairs, lines going through trees, things like that, and actually solves your issue. You know, it's definitely somebody that's worth tipping because, like most, they say, oh, my internet sucks, my internet's crappy, but really, if you had a good technician and you tipped them,
0: but isn't that part of like the service that you pay for? Like, I'm paying the 70 or $100 a month or whatever for my internet. You'd think the service comes with it. Like,
6: no, absolutely. I mean, it does. The service does come with it. However, unfortunately, in this world we live in, you've got, every career, every job, you've got people that are going to go the extra mile just because they feel you deserve it.
0: And how many people tip you?
6: However, quite a lot, actually. I mean,
0: really?
6: Cash. I've gotten honey. I've gotten, baked goods, things like that. But yeah, absolutely. I've gotten cash many times. I mean,

0: if you have a technician that comes in and, you know, replaces an aerial drop that's, you know, 300 feet in the rain and then is under your house and, you know, and then also either around your personal belongings, you know what I mean?
1: But isn't that part of the job? Isn't like, if I'm paying for, doesn't that just come with it? Like, that's part of what I'm paying for. Like, you guys are going to get you're going to get that signal into my house somehow.
0: Well, sure. Well, I'm not saying you're going to get it regardless, right? You're going to get the signal, but you've never had slow internet or you've never had your TV messed up.
1: Maybe this is the technician that came. Every time it would rain, my internet would go out. No, it was cable. And I go, you have whatever bad connections underground or whatever they got going on. I should tip for you to fix that stuff? Like, to me, that doesn't make any sense.
0: Absolutely not. I'm not saying you should tip. It's like, I'm not saying it's a requirement, right? I'm just saying that, for example, you said it goes out every time it rains. Well, that sounds like you probably have, you know, a damaged wire, a scroll chew, something like that.
2: It's not the wire that he installed. It's the wire that your company installed.
0: Correct. I understand, right? I understand that. I'm just like your barber, right? If your barber's it's not required to tip your barber, right? But you want to look good, right? You want him to make sure he.
1: No, that's known as a tipping industry.
3: You tip your barber.
1: You know, the cable guy. I've never heard of anybody tipping the cable guy.
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1: I don't know if you watched that broadcast from Australia, right? Netflix had the broadcast of the Rams 49ers game on Thursday night. And their halftime show was the Jonas Brothers. So somebody tell me why on Wednesday night, when the halftime show was the surviving members of Soundgarden with Taylor Momsen and A Pretty Reckless, that halftime show was not a part of the national broadcast. So I had to go watch it later on YouTube. But on Thursday night's broadcast, I was subjected to the Jonas Brothers for their halftime show. Boo. Look at you, NBC.
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1: 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See what I did there? 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
1: All right, we're a full week out from Labor Day. But technically, it's still summer for a full week. So let's do a little bit of this. Sublime.

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1: All right, let's get out our tinfoil hats because there's a giant megalith structure that's been found on the ocean floor. And the researcher that discovered it is saying that he thinks it's alien. So he's a self-described UFO researcher, and he's identified this rectangular-shaped kind of anomaly he thinks is about 10 miles long and 4 miles wide. And it was found on the ocean floor near Papua New Guinea. And he insists that it's an alien base that looks clean and taken care of. Confirming an alien would require detailed sonar surveys. So right now there's none of that. Underwater photographs and physical evidence. Again, none of that.
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Your home for Rover's Morning Glory, Rock 95.5. I don't know that we need this, but we're getting it. Hawaii 5-0 movie is in the works. Now, remember it was rebooted for a TV show back in 2010, and it actually ran for 10 seasons. The director of Spider-Man Brand New Day is aboard to write the movie. We don't have any idea about, you know, a cast or script or anything like that, but looks like it's happening.

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2: It really brightened Monday.
1: You got some Mondays? I'm sure you're not the only one. We didn't have to do Monday last week, so this one might be a little extra shocking. Appreciate the request.

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Williamsport's Rock Station. In a couple weeks, we are going to get that Alice in Chains Unplugged reissue. They're reissuing it for its 30th anniversary. You can go ahead and pre-order it. They're actually pressing it to vinyl for the first time, at least here in the U.S. It's the Killers.

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take my hand and come with me, because you look so fine that I really want to make you mine. I say you look so fine that I really want to make you mine. 4, 5, 6, come on and get your kicks. Now you don't need

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1: These are so great. Adidas is celebrating the 20th anniversary of the movie Cars, and they're putting out limited edition football cleats inspired by Lightning McQueen and Mater. These things are awesome. The Mater ones are $110. The Lightning McQueen ones are $130. So I don't need any cleats, but they sold out very quickly at Dick's Sporting Goods. Hopefully there'll be some more and a restock. They're so cool.
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0: All right, shout out to those of you who maybe, let's say, in regards to your relationship, had a crappy weekend. Maybe there's some things you need to apologize for. 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
1: These ladies fresh off their first number one on the rock charts. They just wrapped up three sold-out shows in L.A. And this weekend, this coming weekend, kind of to wrap up their tour, they're doing Louder Than Life in Louisville. This is the warning

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1: Nirvana is going to be honored at the 2026 MTV Video Music Awards. They're going to receive the Video Vanguard Award during this year's ceremony, which is on September 27th. Hasn't been announced yet whether the surviving members are going to be there or perform.

0: It's a pretty simple philosophy. R-O-C to the K. Rock. That's it.
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1: Now that the NFL season is fully underway, how are we doing on our fantasy teams? I don't remember having this many injury issues this early in the season. Maybe I just forgot over time. One final game for week one of the NFL's kickoff weekend tonight. You got the Denver Broncos at the Kansas City Chiefs. Who's playing halftime at that?
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6: Vivek Ramaswamy saw a chance to get rich at the expense of sick patients, hyping an Alzheimer's drug that failed clinical trials. Accused of saying, "We are making money. 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

Williams Sports Rock Station, Rock 95.5. Mick Jagger was asked recently in a GQ interview about whether or not the Rolling Stones might ever do a biopic. And Mick said yes. Recently, he's gotten interested in that. And we're hearing that they've signed a production deal to do that. Stones after Sublime.

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1: Over 8,000 people in Michigan received driver's licenses or state ID cards with printing mistakes. There was an error by the state's vendor. So the cards printed back on August the 26th included generic stock photos and generic birth dates. Yeah, so all 8,200 of them had the same picture and the same fictitious info on it. Oopsie, I just handed out a free fake ID.

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0: 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Next weekend, Nirvana is going to receive a major honor at the 2026 MTV VMAs, the Video Music Awards. They're receiving the Video Vanguard Award, and it has not been announced yet whether they're going to, the surviving members will perform at the VMAs, but it's going to be broadcasted live from Los Angeles on CBS. On the 26th.
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Your home for Rover's Morning Glory, Rock 95.5. And Burnley revealed recently from stage that he has a couple of mods on Fallout 4 in Scrim. And he talked about it live on stage. Basically, he wants you to go download it because he's been bullied about it. New Breaking Ben.

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Rock 95.5. Williamsport's Rock Station. Just a couple weeks, we're going to get that movie from Linkin Park called Unshatter, where they talk about this new version of the band. I've seen some clips about it, and apparently they even discussed changing the name instead of using Linkin Park.

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0: Rock 95.5. They were awesome, what, 2 years ago at our iHeartRadio Music Festival? They had their hats. They were like these construction hats. They had flames shooting out of the top. It was pretty cool. I got to be honest. Everybody tries to go up a notch and try and outshow each other. Guest collabs. 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Friday night is night one. 7:30 Pacific, 10:30 Eastern. Not only is it Hulu this year, but Disney Plus as well. They're both going to show it. And then when it's over, you'll have the chance to go back and see it again so you can catch the Pumpkins, Weezer, Muse, the Goo Goo Dolls, and everybody else fired it up this weekend.
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Your home for Rover's Morning Glory, Rock 95.5. Last week, getting hosed by NBC with the halftime performance with Soundgarden with Taylor Momsen on front, just to see Netflix the next night for their halftime to show the whole thing. And the Jonas Brothers on stage in Australia. And we couldn't even be bothered to get one Soundgarden song out of NBC. They just stuck with that terrible halftime show. Ugh, it was god-awful. It's Disturbed as your Monday afternoon rocks with a big rig.

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Rock 95.5, Williamsport's rock station. What the dumb of the day today, just after 4 o'clock. This is one of the craziest I've ever had. 150-mile drive, drunk and blind. Hang on, it's coming up. First thing.

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1: You love Stone Sour? Just keep loving these because you're not going to hear anything new anytime soon. Corey is in the process of figuring out what's next for Slipknot, as they're expected for new music next year and a tour as well. This is Through Glass. I'm looking

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1: This has got to be one of the wildest, weirdest I've seen in a minute. What the dumb of the day today comes to us from the UK. And a gentleman who was pulled over by police after driving 150 miles, drunk and blind. You heard that right. So he and his partner had been having a wine party. He said, and I quote, "We drank several bottles of wine and then I decided I wanted to go for a drive." No, he didn't drink himself into eyesight. Didn't happen. But he's not 100% blind either, because he could see two red lights in front of him while on the road. Clearly, those were taillights. So he followed those taillights, and when they would get brighter, he would slow down, so on and so forth. Police then saw him and thought it was just a driver who may have been tired. This is like 2 o'clock in the morning. You pull him over and realize he can't see. And then when they found an open bottle of wine in the car with him, and then they heard the story, they're like, 150 miles. Think about that. 150 miles, blind and drunk, and probably still a better driver than you and I put together.
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Foo's Last Week, if you didn't see it, have extended touring and more dates. So you can hit the foofighters.com or just dish them up on social media. You'll find out everything you need to know. Tom Petty, I'm told we are weeks or days away. Something from the vaults. Now, everything that I have said it was going to be record store day. But since the weekend, that has changed. So I'm keeping my ear low to the ground. I'll let you know. It's Mary Jane's Last Dance with a big

Rock 95.5, Williamsport's rock station. Good to have Eric back in the fold with Shinedown after dealing with some mental health issues over the summer. Again, for those of you who deal with mental health issues, it's like addiction. It's always there. You just try and keep the train on the tracks the best you can, whether it's therapy, meds, a little bit of both. But typically not just meds. I think that's part of the biggest problem that we have in the country. Yeah, just shove them full of pills. That'll fix it. No. But Eric did the right thing, and he wasn't afraid to talk about it, which you shouldn't be. I got to get therapy on occasion. It just happens. Sometimes you need a little help with life's problems.

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Rock 95.5. Have you seen the video last week that David Draymond posted of backstage? Because he always does a different song to warm up to when they're out on the road. He was singing Survivor's Eye of the Tiger. It is so good. It's out there. You'll find it. It's Creed. It's been

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1: You're home for Rover's Morning Glory, Rock 95.5, the 30-year anniversary of Stained, believe it or not. Yeah, 1996 when they hit it, and we're on the hunt for a record deal. It would take them 2.5 years, but eventually Fred Durst would see the light and help them acquire that first record deal, and well, hell, they've never looked back. That album right there is celebrating its 25th year this year. It's Big Rig. We are getting ready to celebrate another year of our iHeartRadio Music Festival. 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

95.5. Very excited for the middle of October. I'm going to catch up with Breaking Benjamin in Tampa on the 19th. And then I'm headed off to New York City on the 20th. I will be there for the National Association of Broadcasters Marconi Awards, which I am up for one of those. See if I can come away with it. That'll be fun. It's going to be a fun couple of days. Nonetheless, I'll bring back lots of video, lots of photo for both. Photo. New word. It's New Word Monday. 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

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Should be a hell of a time. 7:30 Pacific, 10:30 Eastern. 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

0: Williamsport's Rock Station. Rock 95.5. This has got to be one of the wildest, weirdest I've seen in a minute. What the dumb of the day today comes to us from the UK. And a gentleman who was pulled over by police after driving 150 miles drunk and blind. You heard that right. So he and his partner had been having a wine party. He said, and I quote, "We drank several bottles of wine and then I decided I wanted to go for a drive." No, he didn't drink himself into eyesight. Didn't happen. But he's not 100% blind either, because he could see two red lights in front of him while on the road. Clearly, those were taillights. So he followed those taillights, and when they would get brighter, he would slow down, so on and so forth. Police then saw him and thought it was just a driver who may have been tired. This is like 2 o'clock in the morning. You pull him over and realize he can't see. And then when they found an open bottle of wine in the car with him, and then they heard the story, they're like, 150 miles. Think about that. 150 miles, blind and drunk, and probably still a better driver than you and I put together.
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September 30th for Linkin Park's new documentary hits theaters that night. 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You find the link. It'll give you the theater locations, the cities. There's not a ton. This really seems like it's going to become more of a streaming thing than anything. But they wanted to let you in on the inside. This next chapter of Linkin Park, the evolution, if you will. So check it out if you can. It is Queen, a killer classic on this Monday with a big rig.

Rock 95.5. If there's anything Nickelback's good at, it's writing anthems, like, you know, game day anthems, things like that. This is definitely that kind of pump it up vibe. Rattle the Cage. This is from their new record that'll be out the end of October. They will be a part of Hondo Rodeo Fest. It's the biggest rodeo every year with like a $1 million purse in Tampa, February 27th. That's where they play. Well,

0: 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Sounds about right, don't it? Let's rock. 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
1: 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We'll see you back here tomorrow, 3 o'clock, man, for a Tuesday. Big Rig, have a great night, as always. Thank you for keeping us on and keeping us loud. I leave you with Rage.

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1: It's Stacy, and these national days, yeah, they sure are stupid, but September 14th today, National Coloring Day. Now, I have a four-year-old and a one-year-old in the house, and there's nothing more relaxing than coloring. I think people knew that. That's why we all got adult coloring books. Don't get adult coloring books. Those are too hard. Use the kids' stuff.
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South Park, with new episodes starting this week. So on Paramount Plus, come Wednesday or Thursday, they should be there if you don't have Comedy Central.

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